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0: Read it.
1: It was not a home run.
2: No, but I love the way you, as they say, owned it. Very good. Oh, we're going to check in. We've got a...
3: Godwin is currently doing one of our all-time favorite things. I don't know if he's aware of it.
4: It is.
3: Now, look at Pat. Are you guys aware of what he's doing? One of our all-time
2: favorite... Pat, you have your glasses on your forehead and you're wearing a pair of glasses.
1: Son of a bitch.
4: It's adorable.
1: Such an idiot.
3: We love it. I shouldn't have pointed it out.
0: No. Don't beat yourself up. You're an idiot for a lot of other reasons.
1: I know, Chick, but geez, the glasses every 3 weeks.
2: Now, Chick McGee. Are
0: Dear Bob and Tom show, I work as a custodian at the local high school. Let's see where I can't nail down where his email is.
3: Well, you're an unsung hero, sir.
0: That's exactly right.
4: Yes.
0: I noticed a vehicle in receiving one afternoon doing my rounds at the school, and then I got very excited. Yes, it was an Otis technician from Otis Elevator.
2: Oh, nice.
0: There to take a look at one of our Vaders. All I could hear in my head was Tom saying, if it's not an Otis, I take the stairs. Even school districts who hire, they know who to hire for their elevators. Have a great day. Oh, here it is. Neenah, Wisconsin. There you go. So thank you, Jyn. J-Y-N.
1: Oh, yeah.
3: Oh.
2: Home of the Neenah Foundry.
0: Yes.
2: Where they make the...
0: The world-famous Neenah Foundry.
3: Right next door to Santa Maria, Wisconsin.
2: I think it's N-E-N-A, right?
0: Where's Pinto, Wisconsin? Is that anywhere close?
3: Just to the north.
0: Yeah, I see. Actor Glenn Powell, who
3: he's charming, isn't he?
0: He's the it man right now.
3: Yeah,
0: right? He's the world's sexiest man. That's only
3: women do love him.
0: Yeah,
2: he's great.
0: Only a matter of time.
2: He was in. Did you see Twister?
4: No.
2: He was in that. He was last year. He was in that TV movie with the hitman thing.
4: Is he a superhero?
0: No.
1: Oh, I know.
0: Not yet.
4: Okay. I think I know who he is.
2: Yeah, a good looking guy, charming, seems like a good guy.
0: Did I just say not
3: yet? A lot of women
0: flicking
3: the bean to him these days.
4: Is that right?
3: Yeah.
4: Okay.
0: Yeah. Anyway, Glenn Powell is set to star in a Lou Gehrig biopic directed by Richard Linklater, who I still have a bone to pick. According to Deadline, lifelong Yankee fan Lorne Michaels will produce the movie.
5: Yes, we'll get Glenn Powell.
0: Glenn Powell, I love him.
2: Are you familiar with the movie Pride of the Yankees?
4: I mean, I know what it's about.
2: What's it about?
4: It's about the guy that gets Lou Gehrig's disease.
3: Do you happen to know his name?
1: The guy.
2: Well, it wasn't. You can
3: say Gary Cooper, but it won't count.
4: I know.
0: They named the disease after him.
3: This is...
2: There's a really touching scene where they tell him that they're going to name the disease after him. He goes, I just wanted to have a shoe named after me.
0: Yeah. The shoe comes.
3: Can we just go with the shoe, please?
2: Yeah, I got Michael Jordan. There's no Michael Jordan's disease. Give me a break.
0: For his retirement that came far too soon, obviously, he tells the crowd at Yankee Stadium, people say I've got a bad break.
3: Real famous speech.
0: Thank you very much.
2: Aww. You know the second half of that?
4: No.
2: Today, I consider myself the luckiest man.
0: On the face of the earth.
2: That's right.
3: It's a good movie.
4: Yeah. Okay.
2: And Babe Ruth's in it, portraying Babe Ruth.
0: And he does a great job.
4: Oh, wow.
0: Remember, and they eat, they make the players pull a prank on Babe and eat his hat, take bites out of his straw hat, and Babe hits the ceiling. It's not known what will be covered in the new film. Sources say Babe Dahlgren, the man tasked with replacing
3: I will break you.
0: Lou Gehrig at first base, is expected to be an important character in the new movie. There you go.
3: Okay.
2: Pretty risky making a baseball
0: movie. So it was Willie Pep, Lou Gehrig, and this guy.
2: Don't you think pretty risky making a baseball movie?
0: Oh, absolutely.
3: Yeah, you guys think?
4: Why?
0: I think it's risky to make any kind of movie.
2: Yeah.
3: Well, that's sure.
4: Fair enough.
2: Yeah. I don't know. I'm not sure that's sort of a story of like three generations ago.
0: Right.
2: So, and I don't know. It'll be interesting to see.
4: Well, they're still making war movies.
2: Sure.
0: Oh, have you get a chance to, don't cheat yourself, carve out some time for Tom Hanks's World War II. I know what you're saying. I've seen everything about World War II.
3: I can't watch. I haven't seen the first one. I'd be lost.
0: It's really, cut that out. It's really, really wonderful. It's wonderful.
4: I've heard that. Yeah. Okay.
0: It's on Apple TV, I think.
2: That'll be interesting. That guy, Glenn Powell, is really charming and good. Should be good.
0: And you know, men want to hang out with him and women want to bang him. That's
3: subtle. Some men probably want to bang him and other women just want to hang out with him. It's a fascinating...
1: It's a new world.
3: Audience he has.
0: Love is love.
2: Coming up in sports.
3: Well, I wouldn't say that.
0: Coming up in sports, we'll have Jess Hooker in the news.
4: All right.
2: Got a world record.
0: That's right. We have a world record.
3: And has that Bobby Jaycox punk arrived yet?
2: Yeah.
4: Yeah, I let him in.
3: There's a guy.
4: That was a mistake.

0: Do you?
1: Oh, yeah.
0: Oh, well, maybe he has a bone to pick with you.
1: You know what? He might.
0: Get your bone out. He wants to pick it.
2: All right.
3: And by the way, it's his last name is J. Cox.
2: Yes. Yeah.
3: It's not Bobby J. Cox.
0: I thought it was, no. I thought it was B-O-B-B-Y-J-A-Y-C-O-X.
1: No. No. And it is a stage name.
2: Oh, it is?
1: Yes. His real name is Robert Hand Penis.
4: Had to change it.
1: Right. He did have to change it. Yeah.
0: His last name is Hand Penis.
1: That's right. He'll verify that when he comes in.
0: What is that? Is that
4: look at Tom.
0: Is that Dutch? What is it?
1: Hand I think it is Dutch.
0: You know, my mom and dad.
4: Could the be worst.
1: Well, Dutch would be Van Penis, wouldn't it? Yeah.
0: The worst heritage for raising children. Dutch, German. Get out of there.
2: Not kind
1: and that's what you
3: when,
1: have.
3: If I can make it, we'll try to come back. These are the O'Reilly Auto Parts Studios.
0: Not full.
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with the MILF next door. With the MILF next door.

0: Did we want to revisit the stores, or were we done with
1: it? Oh, yeah. Do you guys have any...
0: Let me reset this up, because Tom would kill me if I didn't.
2: Mm-hmm.
0: Stores that no longer exist that you miss the most. It was just Market Beat did a survey of 3,000 adults, 45 and older, and they found that Blockbuster was number one. My friend sent in Ben Franklin, which we learned earlier, I believe, this week, is a great store that was for shoplifting lip gloss and candy. Thank you very much, Ben Franklin.
3: Is that right?
0: Oh, yeah.
2: Wow.
0: Yeah, it was our five and dime. We could ride our bike up there. It was nice.
1: What about Showbiz Pizza? Mm. Do you guys remember Showbiz?
4: Of course.
0: Yeah.
1: Oh, man. Love.
3: Well, that was, didn't that just become Chuck E. Cheese, I think, or something?
4: In some locations.
1: Oh, yeah. They got bought out.
3: I think so, yeah.
1: Toys R Us, Jeffrey's still on.
4: I don't miss Toys R Us only because.
1: Yeah. Kmart.
0: Yeah.
4: Blue Light Special.
0: The submarine sandwiches, remember those?
1: Didn't they have to stop the blue light because, like, supposedly there was a blue light special and, like, a bunch of Raid got knocked over and people ran over there and a few of them died because...
0: Oh, no way.
1: Oh, that was, like, the thing when we were kids. Like, stay away from the blue light special. It'll kill you.
3: Staying away from the blue light special.
4: Weird.
3: It will kill you.
1: Maybe that was just at our school.
3: Huh.
1: I don't know. Tower Records.
4: Oh, yeah. That was always cool to
3: play. Well, now you're talking
1: Camelot.
3: Peaches Records, Apples Records.
1: Yeah, Sam Goody.
4: You guys liked Camelot? I did not.
2: No.
4: Overpriced, but overpriced.
3: Camelot.
4: But you're right, I would go in and flip through.
3: They never had what I needed.
0: Yeah. They were always in the malls, right?
1: Yeah.
0: Camelot,
1: like coconuts.
0: Yeah.
1: Wasn't that another overpriced music?
3: You'll be interested in this, Josh. We used to call it Camelot. Come a lot.
1: Oh boy.
0: I
1: don't get it.
3: Just read your stores.
1: H.H. Gregg.
3: Okay.
4: What was H.H. Gregg?
0: Appliance store.
3: Electronics store.
0: Yeah.
1: Oldsmobile and Pontiac.
3: Yeah, I guess so, right? Yeah.
1: Man,
0: brands.
1: Pontiac was a good car.
3: It was okay.
1: I don't know why they got rid of the Pontiac. It's a nice piece of business. Sears.
0: Yeah, we have a love-hate relationship with Sears.
3: Yeah, Sears was the source of my parents wouldn't buy Converse tennis shoes, but they'd buy a tennis shoe called the Winner at Sears, made by Converse. It was a much lesser shoe.
4: Sure.
3: And also, Sears had Husky jeans.
4: Yeah.
3: Guess who fit into Husky jeans? Thank you very much.
4: Their catalog did have bras.
3: Yeah. That's true.
0: And they made great appliances. The Kenmore appliances were
1: I used to love as a kid going in, and they had the glass front dishwasher so you could see what was happening inside. I was like, why don't they make them all that way? Like, that's awesome.
3: The Sears wish book.
0: Yes.
1: Oh, yes.
3: Circle what toys you want.
0: Mm-hmm.
1: They would have the streamers tied to the fans so you knew the fans worked.
3: Oh, yeah.
1: Oh, I love that.
3: That's right. Yeah. Mm-hmm.
1: And the last one, Tab.
0: Tab's still out there if you want to look for it.
1: Oh, really?
0: Yeah.
1: Oh, really?
3: I think there are people there. That hoarding Tab.
0: I think so.
4: Because we currently have RC Zero Sugar in the fridge.
0: I did not notice that.
4: Yesterday. It's great.
0: I'm going to have one today.
1: Are we poor?
4: I live like I am. I try. Yeah.
1: Okay. Like RC is like what I'm buying like when I'm down to like Coinstar money.
4: Oh, no kidding?
1: Yeah.
4: It's a much. I didn't realize the margins were that different.
1: Well, you could get a 3 liter.
4: Oh, for the
1: of RC Cola. And they only had the 2 liters in the other.
3: You
1: got an extra liter.
3: I didn't even know they made 3 liters.
1: Yeah.
0: I didn't either.
4: Well, yeah. I don't know that I'd love to see a 3 liter.
3: Yeah.
1: Get poor.
4: How's it poor?
1: Well, it has a larger spigot top, or not spigot, but mouth to the top.
4: Oh. Yeah.
1: Yeah.
0: Speaking of sodas, Pepsi is teaming up with the beauty brand Glam Light for a new body care collection. It includes a Pepsi vanilla scented body scrub and a Pepsi wild cherry scented body wash.
4: Are you tired of not being covered in ants?
1: Yeah, sounds sticky.
3: So the body wash smells like Pepsi and vanilla?
0: Wild cherry or Pepsi vanilla, yeah.
3: Huh.
4: Man, that Pepsi wild cherry is a good product.
3: Yeah, that's all right. I never had a drink of one and go, boy, that smells great.
4: Yeah, sure.
3: You know?
0: The collection will be available during an early access launch on TikTok, on the TikTok shop, starting July 31st at I got to do the math because it's Pacific Central Time. So 2 o'clock in Eastern.
4: There's a TikTok shop, like when you go to TikTok.
0: Apparently, TikTok shop.
4: I know they have a new radio station because of all the songs that are played on popular TikToks. Yeah, that's what this station plays now.
2: Yeah.
0: Are you serious?
2: What? Absolutely.
4: Yeah. TikTok radio.
0: I don't have a TikTok account.
3: So. I do, but I never.
0: Because I know if I did, I would be addicted. I'm already addicted to Instagram. I don't need TikTok on top of it.
3: I got TikTok, Threads, and another one. I forget what the other one is.
0: You have Instagram.
3: Yeah, Instagram, but there's another. I forget. I don't
4: Grindr?
0: Grindr.
3: I think it is Grindr. My name's Lucy.
0: Are you active on TikTok?
3: Huh?
0: Are you active on TikTok or you just
3: not
0: look?
3: Not at all, no.
0: Because isn't that like...
3: My daughter sends me stuff that I have to be on TikTok to watch them. So,
4: yeah.
3: I do that.
4: That's nice of you.
0: Gotcha.
3: Yeah.
0: What else is going on in the news, she said? Let's take a look.
4: You got Tom. I heard Tom telling somebody the other day he's on Instagram.
2: Huh?
3: He is on Instagram.
4: Because for that very reason, Chuck, we will send things and he wants to take a look at them.
3: Exactly.
4: Yeah, I have no idea what his account is called.
0: I can share it with you if you'd like.
4: I don't. No, I don't.
0: He doesn't post.
4: Does he follow people? Do you know if he follows you?
0: I don't think he follows anybody. You know Tom. He's a leader.
3: He's a leader. Not a, heard that following thing. He didn't care for that at all. I'm not following anybody.
4: It's probably just whoever that crossword guy is and Morgan Wallen. That's what he's saying.
3: Yeah.
4: Morgan Wallen.
3: I let another cigarette. Okay. All right. Calm down.
0: He follows 58 people.
3: Whoa.
0: Oh, let's see who they are.
2: Oh, boy.
3: Uh-oh.
4: Is his profile pic him?
0: Yes.
2: Cowboy hat.
4: Let's not mention.
3: Yeah,
4: like, who.
0: I'm not going to say what it is.
3: We could go one of two ways on this.
4: Right.
3: I'm nervous both ways.
4: Well, we'll just shut up then.
3: Yeah.
0: Mm-hmm.
4: Thanks a lot, everybody out there. You may have just gotten us fired.
3: Yeah.
0: An Iowa woman was arrested for allegedly operating a lawnmower while intoxicated,
3: is that DUI or
0: OUI?
3: Operating
2: a lawnmower?
0: Uh-huh. According to a criminal complaint, a witness contacted police to report a woman appeared to be intoxicated as she rode an orange Husqvarna lawnmower in the parking lot of a Casey's convenience store.
3: Is that right?
0: This happened.
4: You think she went to fill up? I know she was hammered, but...
3: Wait a minute. She was operating a Husqvarna at the pump.
0: At the parking lot of a Casey's convenience store.
4: Well, I'm asking, could you just drive it up, fill it up?
1: Oh, yeah.
3: Absolutely.
1: Yeah. People do it at the gas station by us all the time.
4: You just can't do it drunk.
1: Yeah.
0: I didn't know. I've never seen that.
1: I've seen it multiple times at that gas station.
0: The 36-year-old was encountered by officers, and they said she showed measurable signs of impairment and performed poorly on a field sobriety test. She was taken into custody on charges of operating under the influence and driving while barred. Oh, apparently.
3: Oh, hey.
0: Would you like to see her mugshot?
4: Yeah.
0: All right.
4: Whoa!
3: Well,
1: that's not what I thought I was going to get.
2: She's taking a new approach to the angle.
1: I like that.
4: She looks as though a strong wind is blowing her back.
0: Yeah, exactly.
3: They took her by surprise taking the picture, I guess.
2: She's being yanked.
4: It looks like a ghost is pulling her by the back of the hair.
1: She looks 11.
4: She does look young.
1: Way young.
0: She's 36, but wouldn't they retake that?
2: Yeah, you got to retake that.
4: You know what? There's a chance she never stopped sort of moving or talking.
2: Yeah.
4: And they just went, use that one.
0: That could be.
1: If you don't already, there are a couple different Instagram pages called Mugshot Shotties.
4: I always it is Shotties. I thought it was Mugshot Hotties.
1: Well, it's like Shorty and Hottie combined.
4: Yeah,
1: like
4: okay.
3: Yeah. Okay.
1: And man, there are some hot chicks locked up.
4: Yeah, okay. Right.
1: They're
4: the kind of like mugshots where when Tom looks at him, goes, well, I don't know. The police must have it this wrong. She's clearly innocent.
1: Oh, yeah.
4: You know how he does that?
3: She's a beautiful woman. She seems to be in shape.
2: A
0: Texas woman was shocked to wake up from jaw surgery with a completely different accent.
3: Huh?
0: CBS Houston reports Lisa Almia underwent jaw surgery to correct an overbite. The procedure resulted in nerve damage that led to a condition known as foreign accent syndrome. Now the mother of three from Rosenberg, Texas, speaks with a British accent. See, I would love this. This would be cool.
2: this is weird.
5: Hello.
2: I don't know if I'm buying it.
4: I'm not, if it didn't affect the brain at all.
0: Ms. Alamia has undergone several tests, but so far her condition remains a mystery. Apparently, fewer than 100 people worldwide have been diagnosed with foreign accent syndrome over the last century.
4: That's usually but it's after like brain stuff.
0: Traumatic brain injury, yeah.
3: Or struck by lightning or something like that.
4: I mean, unless the nerve went up to the brain, I have no idea.
0: Will it go away, you think, or will she always talk like that?
4: I don't know.
3: I think she's always going to talk.
2: I don't know. Maybe she will and maybe she won't.
3: I don't know.
4: It's up to her. She has the worst.
3: Yeah.
4: That.
3: You got the awful cockney.
4: Yeah. I think it's here to stay.
3: What of it, eh?
2: Yes.
3: Not bloody likely.
2: How you feeling today? I'm all right.
3: All right.
4: Make love to me.
3: Make love to me now.
4: Give me your spunk.
3: Did you say spunk?
0: Yeah,
4: that's what they say.
0: Yeah. Is that what they say?
2: Oh, yeah.
0: Oh, I did not know that.
3: Yeah.
2: I want your spunk.
0: A British animal lover has shared the secrets to his 31-year-old cat's long life.
3: His cat's long life?
0: 31.
4: Is it a car battery?
0: 71-year-old Leslie Greenbaugh credits bottled spring water as the key to his cat Millie's longevity.
3: Really? Right.
0: He said he's
1: Lord Pampered Puss.
3: Approach the spring, Lord Pampered Puss. Lady Pampered Puss.
0: He has only given the tortoiseshell cat Buxton natural mineral water for the past decade, along lots of treats, including cuddles on the sofa.
3: You know, they make water features for cats that keep water moving because I guess they know that cats prefer, if they're going to drink water, they like their water moving.
4: I have one.
0: Is that
3: right?
0: Yeah. I have one for my birds, the warbler. Yeah. Mm-hmm.
3: It's a warbler?
4: But Gravy still prefers her own glass of water on the counter.
0: Are you serious?
3: You give her her own glass of water?
4: She kept drinking out of mine.
2: So she sees her, has her name on it, and she knows.
4: No, so I just, when you want your own glass, and I got a glass, and I filled it with water and put it on the counter, and that's what she drinks out of now.
0: Aww.
4: Meanwhile, the water feature is bubbling and using $40 of electricity every month.
3: The $9,000 water
4: just
3: feature.
4: Sitting there collecting moss.
3: Yeah. Wow, tell me you spoil your cat without telling him. Holy heck. Oh, there we go.
0: Oh, boy.
4: Boy, that cat is every bit 31.
3: Yes. Oh, my God.
1: Doesn't even have an eye socket left.
4: It is a cute cat, though.
0: He believes Millie is the world's oldest living feline. And though his life ambition is to get her in the Guinness Book of Records, he sadly cannot prove her age. The only item of proof he has is an image or a photograph taken in 1995 of Millie eating out of a food bowl that his wife took. So
4: we have audio of Millie. Here, let me hit the...
3: okay.
6: Right. Kill me. I just want to die.
3: I've lived far too long.
6: Everything hurts.
2: She's still standing, too, though.
4: Yeah. She's still standing.
3: Yeah.
4: Is there a better Elton John song?
3: You're out of your mind.
4: There are many better. Are you guys kidding me? That's it begins and ends with still standing.
2: I hate.
3: You like a little kid.
4: You know I'm.
2: Oh, I didn't know. Man, you're a good actor.
4: That was a show choir song.
2: Really?
0: Was it really?
4: Yeah.
3: And you had gesticulation to go along with it?
4: I'm still standing. Yeah. I don't remember any of the moves.
0: You go standing like up?
4: No, I don't remember. Boy.
3: Oh, man.
4: I remember hating it.
3: Yeah. Oh, yeah.
0: Did you have a favorite song that you performed?
4: Oh, we did.
3: One singular sensation.
2: Every single step she makes.
4: We did a Joseph and the Amazing Technicolor Dreamcoat.
3: Go, go, go, Joseph.
4: Go, go, go, Joseph. You know what they say.
3: Yeah.
4: And I forget. Me and two buddies got to do like a trio thing on one song. And that was, I always looked forward to that.
0: Okay.
3: Did you have rehearsals at your house? And was your dad aware of this?
4: My dad was a big fan of Premiere.
3: Is that right?
4: He enjoyed a nice song and dance. But he...
1: Josh, I've ironed your cummerbund.
2: He'd go to the shows, right?
3: Now you're
4: With video camera and very proud.
3: Now your cummerbund, as I recall, were a splash of maroon. Is that right?
4: It was all fuchsia.
3: Oh, yeah. Wow!
2: Now wait a minute. Did you say? You said video camera, which means there is tape of you singing.
4: Yeah, somewhere, there are tapes somewhere.
1: Wait, is that you in Premiere or is that you as an usher?
4: That's me in Premiere.
1: Oh,
4: yeah. But you're right. It's not far off from my usher. I must love vests and bow ties.
3: Why don't you wear a vest now?
0: You should wear a vest and a bow tie to work every day.
3: Why not?
4: I do vest and bow tie day?
1: Absolutely.
0: Yes.
1: I love it.
0: All right. Do you have a vest and bow tie still?
4: No, but I could purchase.
3: Absolutely.
4: I wonder if Dickies they have Dickies work vest.
3: I bet they do. Yeah, with probably a bunch of pockets in it.
0: Oh, that'd be nice. Yeah.
3: You keep your hammers.
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0: Night after working all day. That was that right? Yeah.
2: God bless.
4: She was a working woman?
0: She was what?
4: What did she do?
0: She was a working woman. She ran an office manager.
3: Okay.
0: She liked to boss people around, including her children.
2: Ooh.
3: Well, what did she keep on top of the refrigerator to keep you in line?
0: Flash water. We had
3: fly back paddle?
0: Yeah, paddle game. Yeah. When we were little, she took the string off. Oh, yeah.
4: Did she take the staple out?
1: No, kept the staple.
0: She did take the staple out. She wasn't really mean.
2: Wacky on the butt?
0: Yeah, she'd give you a little swat.
2: Ouch.
0: Mm-hmm.
4: And that didn't impact.
0: My dad never touched us. It was always mom.
2: They were different times, aren't?
0: Yeah, different times.
2: We grew up in different.
4: Well, I remember the words, and I know that you just said this wasn't the case in your house, but the words "wait until your father gets home."
0: Oh yeah,
2: they meant something back then.
4: Jeez.
0: I think the fact that my mom handled all the punishment kind of tells you where my dad stood in the relationship and why they divorced when I was 12. Yeah, she emasculated him. But that's another story for another day.
3: Now, go
0: May
3: on,
0: you rest in peace, Mom.
3: Go on and make it a great day.
0: A court in Argentina has recognized two goldfish. Have you talked about this?
3: No.
0: As sentient beings deserving rights.
4: This is outrageous.
3: two goldfish.
0: Yeah, the fish were being kept in a cramped tank in the window of a sushi restaurant in Buenos Aires. An animal rights organization known as Empty Cages filed a legal complaint arguing that the poor conditions violated a law which penalizes animal abuse in Argentina.
3: All right. Of course, we're all against animal abuse.
4: Yes.
3: But
4: yes.
3: Come on. Goldfish?
0: A court ultimately ruled the fish chick should be moved to a more suitable environment.
1: Gonna move it to the sushi station. Slice it up there. Are those more humane conditions?
0: Carlos Jose Aga, one of the specialists who helped with the rescue, adopted the fish, moved them from the 40-liter display case into a 2,500-liter fish tank at his home.
3: You're not my real dad.
0: And has named the fish, I'm going to say Maggie and Fetty just to be done here. He said that having two fish in a glass display case is more or less the same as putting two polar bears in a cage inside a sauna.
4: Is that right?
3: I don't think so.
0: He added it's not illegal per se to keep a fish in a fish tank. However, it's illegal to keep them in conditions that cause mistreatment or cruelty.
4: We all agree.
0: Well, we agree with that.
4: The fish should be in a nice, aquarium.
0: They're still keeping him in a fish tank, though. He went from just a bigger, you got into a bigger fish tank.
4: But that doesn't mean the goldfish have rights.
3: No, I think you
0: apparently
3: should have
0: they do in Argentina.
3: You should have a bubbler, right? Not a bubbler to keep the water moving or something?
0: Yeah, I have a warbler in my bird bath outside.
3: Oh, is that right?
0: Yeah. Keep the water moving. Keep the mosquitoes from laying eggs.
4: Will that also keep the water from freezing in the winter?
0: I have that.
4: That's a separate thing.
0: Separate
4: apparatus.
0: Yeah, separate. I have a heater. I have a
3: bird. Go ahead and ask.
4: You have a $4,500 bird bath, don't you?
0: No.
3: It's $10,000. A bird bath. 10,000. 10 grand. No, 10 racks.
0: Just a piece of granite with.
1: Does it refill itself?
0: No, I have to clean it every day.
3: Well, every day?
0: Yeah. Do you know how dirty birds are?
3: Every day.
0: I clean it every day.
3: Are you kidding?
0: I just rinse it out and wipe it down real good.
2: That's a lot of work.
3: Get this thing out of here.
1: They eat dead carcasses off the road. They don't care about some dirty water.
0: Well, I care. Prefer that. I want my birds to be healthy.
3: Dirty water. The River Charles.
0: Did you talk about snoring when I was gone?
3: Yes, we did.
4: I think we did. Because Jess, of course, is a mean snorer.
0: Oh, that's right.
4: Christy, do you snore?
0: Yeah, apparently I do.
3: Oh,
2: I'd prefer it if he didn't snore from now on.
3: Is that what he said?
0: No, he never.
3: What did he say, Christy?
0: He said, no, he will come in the next day and go, oh, you were really snoring away last night, so you must have slept well. I'm like, yeah, I guess.
4: Oh, boy, that's you must have slept well.
2: I hope you slept well.
3: Boy, that is
0: boy.
3: Passive aggressive.
4: One of us was sleeping.
3: Very little sleeping going on my side of the bed. I know
2: you look
3: that.
2: Rested.
0: He snores too. Don't.
4: I went ahead and just got up and cleaned up your messes.
0: Are you guys snores?
2: Yeah. Cleaned your bird feeder yesterday.
1: I think so. But my lady's a louder snorer than I am.
0: He did clean the bird bath yesterday.
3: Oh, that's nice.
2: Did he?
0: Yeah, he did. Yeah, he helps a lot.
3: I'd prefer it if we got rid of the bird bath.
0: He bought me the bird bath for my birthday.
3: That was a stupid idea.
2: Well, he changed his mind.
3: I've changed my mind about a lot of stuff.
4: Buying appliances for the bird bath.
3: We got a heater. We got a bubbler.
2: We got a cleaner.
0: It's a warbler. It's not a bubbler. It's a different.
1: Could you stop using like 30 bucks Evian water in the...
0: I do not.
1: Bird bath.
4: I'm eating a bologna sandwich for dinner because we got a new HVAC system.
3: It needs Fiji water, no other water. Is that what I'm hearing?
0: 16-year-old reenactor from.
4: Do I have to start dressing up as a bird
2: to get any kind of attention around here?
0: You know those violated woodpeckers. They got a big beak.
3: It'd be nice. Be nice if you paid attention to my pecker. I'll tell you that. Good Lord. What the hell?
4: Oh, steak for dinner? These are for the birds.
3: Are you kidding me?
0: A 16-year-old reenactor from England is walking more than 100 miles in Viking equipment to raise money for charity.
3: What?
4: Just give...
3: I can't get hired. I'm going to hire myself.
2: Viking equipment.
0: Ryan Olson from Elsmere Port is taking on the challenge in memory of his late history teacher and fellow Viking reenactor... Hannah Freeman. He plans to walk from Chester to York dressed in period clothing and carrying Viking equipment.
3: Ugh, period clothing.
0: He set off.
4: Why would you wear that?
0: I need to get an update on him. He set off July 18th and aims to complete more than 100 miles on foot in 12 days. So we'll have to see how he's doing.
3: 100 miles on foot in 12
0: Viking
3: days.
0: Viking equipment.
4: So that's actually not...
3: 10 miles, 8 miles a day? That's not bad at all.
4: I'm assuming Viking equipment is heavy.
0: I would think. Especially if you carry the boat.
2: So they're reenactors?
3: So you got to take like 4 or 5 steps, drag the boat, 4 or 5 steps, drag the boat.
2: So you want to pillage today and do the other thing?
0: You're not a Viking without a boat.
3: I don't have any energy to pillage. I'm sorry.
2: You know what? Last time we pillaged. I didn't care for it.
0: I don't know much about Vikings. They're calling it.
3: They're from Minnesota.
0: No, they're not.
3: All right.
0: They're calling it the Zoomer to Boomer payphone hotline. Have you heard about this?
3: Nope.
0: It's designed to bridge the divide.
4: And I don't think he wants to.
0: Gen Zs and baby boomers.
3: What are they for?
0: So that Gen Zers and baby boomers can connect, if you will.
3: Oh, all right.
0: According to the New York Times, the payphone located on a busy street in Boston.
3: Hey, they don't like us. We don't like them. Okay.
0: Where college students often frequent, automatically places a free call to a similar payphone located in a senior living complex in Reno, Nevada.
4: I couldn't hate this more.
3: and then you heard Reno.
0: Data shared by Matter Neuroscience shows the average call length is almost 3 minutes. By the way, they're the ones who installed the phones. Kala Kessler, a social strategist from Matter Neuroscience, told the Times small positive interactions can have a ripple effect and perhaps make the world a better place.
4: Yeah, that's not what, there's no way that's what's happening here. In Boston?
0: What do you think? The kids are calling Reno and just...
3: No, in Boston, they call up and they, hello, and they, Yankees suck. And
4: yeah, exactly.
3: That's exactly what they're doing.
4: Or the old, ain't dead yet, and then hang up.
1: Yeah, like, or the old guy's just like, is this my grandson? Yeah, and they're like, no, and it's this my grandson? No.
3: Man. I thought this was my grandson.
0: We're all naysayers.
3: Oh, and Yankees suck.
2: What?
4: What's
0: the matter? We're running out of news.
2: You never run out of news.
3: No.
0: I don't like this stuff.
4: Well, give us something you really don't like.
0: All right, here you go.
3: Watch us make a silk purse out of a sow's ear. Here we go.
0: The Cambridge Dictionary has added a new phrase to its database.
3: All right. You love these.
0: I know how. This is only one. It's called graduation creep.
3: That's where you. Not invited to a graduation party? You just come right in?
0: No.
1: You go up and ask them what they're wearing under their gown?
4: Yeah, that's the graduation.
2: You do something goofy on stage?
3: What'd you major in?
0: Do you want to guess?
2: Boy.
4: This is graduation creep. Some sort of negative feeling you get post-graduation.
0: No, that's very well thought out. This is stupid.
4: Oh.
0: The trend for graduation ceremonies to be held for pupils and students at lower levels of education, not just for college and universities.
4: My daughter just graduated the fourth grade. Yeah. That kind of thing.
0: Her kindergarten graduation. Yeah. We had fifth grade graduation.
3: Yep. Too much.
0: Eighth grade graduation.
3: Nope. Kindergarten. Yeah. We had
4: silly.
3: Those.
0: The graduation creep.
4: All right.
0: I
4: like Jeff's better.
3: Hey, what are you wearing underneath that
1: gown? What do you got under that?
4: There's a graduation.
0: Usually it's a short white dress.
2: He has no kids involved at all. He just goes to graduation.
1: Yeah, I just show up.
2: Hey, you look pretty good.
0: You know, a UK mom who
6: I ain't holding my applause for her.
3: Wait till I tell you what she's wearing underneath it.
0: A UK mother who returned to college in her 60s has graduated alongside her daughter after years of late night study sessions together. 63-year-old Elaine Shawn, her 24-year-old daughter, Anissa Pageant, recently collected their degrees together from the University of Bradford. Ms. Pageant achieved first-class honors in archaeology, while her mom secured upper division honors in heritage and archaeology. Ms. Shaw now works full-time as a cemetery registrar at the Undercliff Cemetery in the United Kingdom.
6: What I do is I keep an eye out for anybody digging. I see them. I see them digging.
4: Ghouls.
6: I go out and I. And her daughter. Hey, you're supposed to be here. And I get their name. That's pretty much it.
0: You register them. Yeah. Her daughter hopes to build a career working with museum collections. So congratulations. Mom and daughter.
6: I call patrons of the museum. Hey.
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7: You guys, I saw the Wienermobile. Well, thank you, JP. We appreciate that. Let's see. This weekend, we were listening to the radio, and Sugar Sugar by the Archies came on. I, being the loyal listener that I am, dutifully sang along, shouting the words, "You are my candy whore." My wife was less than amused.
8: Those aren't the lyrics. Chick McGee changed them years ago.
7: Yeah, changed the lyrics. You got to get on board.
8: I'm sorry.
7: Jeff, you should have sang that for the kids at the lake this weekend, the past weekend.
8: You are my candy whore.
9: That's good. Yeah, I like
7: that. See, isn't that fun?
8: Yeah.
7: That's Brian. You got a, anybody got a letter over there? No?
10: All right. Well, you know, last couple of weeks we've been talking about binoculars and how you have to have them at the lake.
7: Tom's contention is everybody who has a lake house keeps binoculars by a window.
10: Well, this is from Chris, and actually this is binoculars for the win. Apparently, in Spring Lake, Michigan, at an annual friends gathering, his neighbor, an older woman, apparently knocked on his door and said, "Bob has fallen." And he said, "What do you mean?" And she said, "I looked across the lake and I saw Bob had fallen on his deck." He was an 86-year-old gentleman.
7: Oh.
10: Had she not had her binoculars, they would not have gone over there and saved Bob.
7: No kidding.
10: Yeah. So see, binoculars come in handy at the lake. Checking on your neighbor.
7: You know what that is? That's heartwarming.
10: Yeah.
7: Even though she sounds a little nosy, that's,
8: yeah.
10: A Gladys Kravitz-y.
7: Yeah.
10: By the way, Bob is okay.
7: Bob is okay.
10: Yes.
7: Well, there you go.
10: He's fine from his fall. Yeah.
7: Let's see. This is from Zach. Dear Bob and Tom Show, I've become a full-time rural mail carrier after being part-time for 9 years. I listen to the show every day when I'm out delivering. There have been many times I've had to pull over and stop due to hard laughing. Thank you for all making my workday that much better. P.S. I would request my favorite Pat Godwin song, except he can't perform it right now, I'm sure, and I don't think he'd want to anyways. I don't want to say the title, but it does sound a lot like The Wreck of the Edmund Fitzgerald.
9: How could that be their favorite?
7: Well, he people like the the rectum of Ella Fitzgerald.
10: Is that the name of the song, actually?
9: Apparently. I don't know. I did it as a one-off. Now it's I've done it 800 times.
10: It's your Stairway to Heaven.
7: That and Coke in the Boat, right?
9: Oh, boy, it's huge out there.
7: Everybody loves Coke in the Boat. I couldn't find Curacao with a globe, and I kind of sort of know where
9: gorgeous.
7: Puerto Rico is.
10: Have you been there?
9: Yeah.
7: Oh, no kidding. You have
10: is it
7: a place
10: one of those
7: there.
10: Islands?
8: It's in Japan, is it?
9: It's right. Yeah.
7: That's what I thought.
9: I'll say it again.
10: Is it an island or a city?
9: An island.
7: It's our own island.
9: It's in the Bahamas, the Caribbean, I think.
7: Is that right? Mm.
9: The cruise ships went there, but seriously, it's gorgeous.
7: Now, I understand if you're in the Caribbean, you pronounce it Caribbean, but if you're going to the Caribbean, you say Caribbean.
9: If you're Billy Ocean, you say Caribbean.
8: Yeah.
7: Caribbean Queen.
9: Yeah. He says Caribbean.
7: Is there a better song than Caribbean Queen?
9: Yes.
7: Billy Ocean.
8: There are many.
9: It is good. It's good, but there are
8: It many. Is very good.
7: So I don't think so.
8: But there
7: I think
8: are
7: Billy
8: about
7: Ocean is the
8: 5,000 songs
9: that are better than
7: Billy Ocean doesn't give the credit he deserves. Wonderful song.
8: I mean, didn't he also do Get Out of My Dreams and Into My Car?
9: Oh. Beep, beep, yeah.
7: Now, that's awesome. That one seemed a little forced. Yeah. But not this one.
9: Caribbean.
8: Yeah.
9: They're sharing the same dream, chick.
7: Okay, wait a minute. Let's hear okay. Listen very carefully again.
10: Caribbean.
7: I'll be damned.
9: Caribbean. Yeah, a lot of them.
8: You guys know Caribou Coffee?
9: Yeah, of course.
8: Every time I see one, I go, Caribou Dream. And no one likes it.
9: They don't like
8: it. No, I never get anything.
7: Do you do it to the barista there in the Caribou Comp? Do they call it?
8: One time, the biggest swing I took on that was, I said, I love this Caribou Coffee. And she goes, oh, thank you. And I go, I don't take mine black. I like mine with Caribou Cream.
10: Oh. Yeah.
9: Could I have some room for Caribou Brew Queen?
7: Oh.
8: She hated it. Actually, she didn't hate it. She just didn't know what to do.
9: It's funny.
10: She probably had never heard the song.
8: No idea. Yeah.
7: Wow, Billy Ocean was right there.
8: It was a busy airport. There was no reason for me to slow her up.
7: People are trying to make their flights.
9: Did he have the Billy...

0: I've always been intrigued.
1: Yeah.
0: There's another one where you eat two, I think it's cheeseburgers and onion rings.
1: Oh, one of those food challenges.
0: You know, it's a platter. Boy. And if you finish it, you like $100 and you get the meal for free.
2: The Big Texan is a 72 ounce.
1: Okay. So not quite 76.
2: Not quite.
0: Well, but 76 would leave them oohing an eye.
1: Yeah. Yeah, you're right.
0: And I understand as the winner is announced for eating the 72 ounce steak, the Big Texan, Billy Ocean's song. Get out of my dreams and get into my car. He did have a formula, didn't he?
1: Yes. Oh, yeah. He nailed this equation.
0: Into my car.
1: The only, in anybody else's hands, beep, beep. That would have a creepy.
0: Oh, yeah.
3: Well, it's still a little creepy.
2: Of course it's creepy.
3: Get out of my dreams and let's go on a date or go to a restaurant, maybe.
0: But
1: not even that. Yeah, yeah, you're right. Yeah.
3: Not just get in my car.
2: Yeah.
3: Where are we going? You're kidnapping me.
0: This feels like a kidnap.
1: I can't help that you dreamt about me. And now you want to steal me?
0: Oh, it's not a kidnap. It's an actual song. Come on. Out of my dreams. Shut up. Get into my car.
3: Go for a nice walk, maybe.
1: Yeah, but a cup of coffee. Yeah.
2: Thank you.
0: May I hold your hand?
3: Get into my car,
1: Christy. What's the biggest steak you've had? Do you think?
2: 8 ounces.
1: Never hit that 12 mark.
2: No, I don't think so.
0: You always order the little
2: petite filet,
0: the Barbie filet. Yeah,
2: they could only make a 4 ounce. That'd be perfect.
4: I had the 36.
1: You had a 36.
2: 36.
3: Where's the big tomahawk away? Are they huge?
1: And that counts, the bone counts, doesn't it?
3: Yeah. Oh, yeah. The bone counts. Hey, get into my car.
0: Let me tell you something. The bone always counts.
1: Okay. We're trying to have a real conversation.
0: I'm sorry.
2: I mean, that steak is ridiculous.
1: That's the 72?
2: Yeah.
1: Well, I almost did it.
0: Is that two steaks? Really?
3: It looks like
1: because, and I knew that I wouldn't finish it, but I thought we were with people when I worked with Rawlings and it was an expense report. And,
0: right.
1: And they were like, yeah, you should do it. But then I found out they put you on a stage.
2: Oh. Right. Oh.
5: Up above everyone, yeah, right?
1: And I went, I'm not doing that.
2: And they start a timer according to this, right? You only have a certain amount of time. But they allow you to cut up your steak before the timer starts.
1: Oh, that's not fair.
2: That's what it says here, though.
0: But that's got to add to your anxiety being up on a stage.
2: Right?
1: And
0: then,
1: yeah.
0: And then you've got the timer, and then you've got 72 ounces of meat.
2: You will be disqualified if anyone assists you in cutting, preparing, or eating of your meal. This is your contest, not your buddy's.
0: And I think the baked potato and rolls, and I think those are included. You got to eat those, too, I
3: you
0: think.
3: Do?
2: Oh, you do?
1: I think so.
0: Oh, man. I think so.
3: I could never do that.
2: You don't have to eat the fat. But we will judge this.
0: The fat's best. But yes, the fat's the best part.
2: You like the fat?
1: Whatever cut that Ace ate, you know there was plenty of fat on that.
0: Absolutely. Yeah.
2: Should you become ill, the contest is over. You lose.
0: Vomiting live on stage.
1: Yeah, how about that?
0: What are we? What is this, a rock concert?
2: If you fail to complete the challenge, you must pay the full $72.
1: Yeah.
2: Well, yeah.
0: All right. Buck an ounce. That's not bad.
1: Yeah, that really is not bad.
5: That's a good price for a steak.
0: Damn right.
2: 72 ounces.
1: Although, can a 72-ounce steak be good the whole way through? Like, it's some of that cut is going to be a little rough.
0: Real chewy.
2: Yeah.
0: But is it all just one steak, or is it one steak piled up on another steak?
2: No, it looks like one steak, but maybe, what do you think the percentage of winners would be in this contest?
1: Less than 10%.
0: I'm going to say 3%.
5: 25%.
2: 12%.
1: Oh, I was wrong. I said less than 10.
2: There have been 99,208 attempts and 10,631 winners.
1: Oh, can you imagine?
0: Remember when Homer went to the all-you-can-eat seafood bar at the Captain Seafood Restaurant?
1: Yes.
0: And he just kept eating.
1: Sir, please don't take the steam tray.
0: He's neither man nor beast. Get him out of here.
1: Come see Bottomless Pete. He became an attraction, and then they asked him to leave, and he sued.
0: Bottomless Pete. It says all you can eat.
1: Mr. Simpson.
0: Done.
1: This is the most blatant case of false advertising since my lawsuit against the Never-Ending Story.
0: That's
3: a great line.
2: Are you fans of all you can eat?
1: Yeah, I do like some. Yeah. I've become less so in my
0: I like that
1: more mature years.
0: The Brazilian steakhouse.
2: We've got
1: those.

0: We'll go.
1: Because the quality is there.
0: Yeah.
1: Those are amazing.
0: Like a super duper salad bar. Sure.
2: We did all you can eat sushi and
0: no kidding.
2: Last week, and man, I ate it all.
0: No kidding.
1: And they make you, most all you can eat sushi places, you pay extra for what you don't finish.
2: Oh, no. There was not a speck left.
1: Nice.
2: I even poured the soy sauce plate with the wasabi into my mouth.
1: Wow.
3: That's crazy. Oh,
2: I love it.
0: You know, we have a champion eater on our staff, Joey Chestnut,
4: yes.
0: World-renowned champion eater. He says shrimp is the easiest thing to eat the most of because it digests so quick.
2: Mm-hmm.
0: Right down the old gullet.
4: Oh, I had a lot of shrimp over the weekend. Yeah.
3: But not that sauce. That's,
4: you don't like the cocktail sauce?
3: I love it.
4: Oh, I do too.
0: But I don't like it real spicy.
3: You don't?
2: Oh.
0: It's too spicy.
2: Is it too spicy for Chicky?
0: It reflects on me as a man. I know. I'm sorry.
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9: I'm Deborah Valentine, Fox News. U.S. forces launching strikes on 3 Iranian oil tankers after Iran sent missiles at 2 American warships. Fox's Trey Yingst has more from the Gulf region.
10: In local media reports in Iran, there are indications that the United States actually communicated with these vessels beforehand to ensure that sailors on board were not killed. Iranian state media released a clip of the U.S. Navy communicating directly with one of the vessels, telling the control room to evacuate the backside of the ship to ensure that people were not killed in these strikes. And so it's an indication that the U.S. military wants to send a very clear message of force to the Iranians, but they're not looking to kill civilians in the process. As this moves forward, though, there are questions about how the Iranians will respond. You still have the IRGC launching attacks in this area, and they have now expanded those attacks, not just targeting commercial vessels, but also the U.S. military.
9: No Americans were hurt. President Trump is suggesting, meanwhile, the U.S. could soon strike Iran's Pickaxe Mountain. Alabama Congressman Rick Crawford joined Fox News Live, saying Iran's military and economic targets are now all fair game.
11: He's made it clear to the Iranians, the IRGC, these are the conditions. And I think what you're seeing is sort of the last great act of defiance from a regime that doesn't have much more to hold on to. And he's making sure that they know that all options are on the table.
9: This comes as Egypt's foreign minister calls on the U.S. and Iran to return to negotiations. U.S. envoys Steve Witkoff and Jared Kushner met Saturday with Russian President Vladimir Putin in Moscow. The Trump administration is pushing to revive peace talks to end the war in Ukraine. The envoys plan to hold talks with Ukrainian President Volodymyr Zelensky in Kyiv on Sunday. Russia's ordered a 72-hour pause on strikes in Kyiv. 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
16: One of the most famous stars in Hollywood history is dead at 36. Marilyn Monroe was found dead in bed under circumstances that were in tragic contrast to her glamorous career as a comic talent.
17: On August 4th, 1962, Marilyn Monroe died, clutching a telephone and surrounded by a deadly cocktail of prescription pills. The coroner's verdict, probable suicide. Yet many believe it was murder.
18: There was really no basis for her to have committed suicide.
17: Now, the killing of Marilyn Monroe, hosted by me, Jackie Moran, will uncover exactly what she knew and what it cost her. This original 12-part series investigates the secret life Marilyn hid from the world, juggling affairs with Rat Pack crooners, president's men, and mob bosses. By the time of her death, Marilyn Monroe was at the center of a deadly power struggle between President Kennedy, Brother Bobby, the Mafia, and J. Edgar Hoover's FBI.
18: When she talked with Peter Lawford, she said, "Give my love to the president."
17: Over 12 riveting episodes, the killing of Marilyn Monroe, through on-the-ground investigative reporting, brand new sources, and meticulous reviewing of evidence, we will reveal for the first time exactly what happened on the night of August 4th, 1962, and why her killer has never been brought to justice.
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17: The killing of Marilyn Monroe.
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21: 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Believe it or not, I won every

0: the deck. And hey, what the heck? It was liquor and poker all night.
1: I say, fellas, I played a lovely lady the other evening. Let's just say that the deck wasn't the only thing that was stacked.
2: I see. Did she open?
1: I'll say, and then she raised me.
2: Oh, I bet you had an inside straight.
1: Well, I don't want to play.
3: Right, let's get back to the game. Jack's a better open. Fargo, can you open?
1: Oh, I believe I'm just one jack off.
3: Say that again.

0: just liquor.
1: And poker.
2: Liquor and poker all night. Cheerio!
3: Christy, what's going on over there?
4: I don't know. What do you got?
3: No, I'm just kidding. If I told you what I have, you wouldn't believe me.
4: Okay.
3: Let's go to the video.
4: I don't know
3: if this is anything or not. This is a pigeon riding a drone. You guys.
5: This is absolutely something.
3: Is this something or is this nothing?
4: That's awesome. That's
5: cool.
3: I don't know if the drone is owned by Amazon or whatever, but it looks just like a private drone.
5: I'm going to be honest.
3: Is it AI, you think?
5: No, I think it's a
6: fake.
5: I think it's a person's pigeon.
4: And
5: drone.
4: So it didn't just land on the drone as the drone was flying.
5: No, I think this was a
3: stunt. It takes a lot of training to train a pigeon to trust the drone.
5: But an untrained pigeon, going near that drone.
3: I wouldn't think so.
7: Is that the equivalent of like the moving sidewalk for a pigeon?
6: It is.
5: Yes.
3: Yeah. Yes, I bet it is. I'm just tired of flying.
4: Yeah, I need a break. Can you get me over there to that bridge?
3: I got
4: to
3: tell you, if I could fly, I don't think I'd ever get tired of flying.
4: I don't think I would either.
5: Boy, not for a while.
3: Man.
5: But you must.
4: You think their wings get tired?
5: Well, I don't know about that, but...
3: I bet so.
6: They'd have to.
3: There's a lot of energy in birdseed.
6: Lactic acid.
3: A lot of protein in birdseed. Yeah.
8: Have you seen the new drones that can pick people up and, like, carry them? Like, they were using them in a river rescue. These people were stuck in the river, and the drone comes over them, and there's a rope, and they
3: put
8: the rope around them, and the drone lifts them out and flies them to the
5: bank.
3: That's a badass drone.
5: That's great.
8: That's what I think we're going to do. We're all going to have our personal drones. Fly us into work.
6: Are you sure it wasn't a helicopter?
8: No, it was a drone.
7: It was a little baby helicopter.
5: Well, sometimes bringing something up in this room is
7: I know.
5: Yeah, it can be tough, can't it?
7: Yeah.
3: You'd have the
5: sure
3: remote.
5: It wasn't a helicopter.
3: You'd have the remote control in your hand to control the drone?
5: Yeah.
3: You could lift it and fly anywhere. Yeah. Pat, it was a drone. You know, I don't have the flying dream. I know that's a popular dream. I've never had the I have the jumping dream.
5: I get those more than the flying
7: out of a
5: dream.
7: Building?
3: Yeah, where like sometimes it's out of a building. Thank you.
5: I can bound up or down two flights of stairs at once.
7: Okay.
3: I bounce instead of fly.
5: Yeah.
3: And I can bounce incredible distances.
5: As
3: but I
5: naturally
3: don't fly.
5: As anything. And nobody seems to care.
3: No.
5: Like that's, yeah.
8: Are you bounding?
5: Yes. Like I'll be at the top of a staircase and just jump down to the bottom and just do that all the way down the stairs.
3: Absolutely.
5: While everyone else is just walking
7: down
5: them.
7: That's so fun.
3: And I'll bounce in from my house to here, like only 10, 20 bounces.
5: Yeah.
3: I'm here.
5: Like the Hulk would do in the Eric Bana version.
3: Yes.
4: Yeah. Oh, I have the flying dreams. Love them.
3: Yeah.
4: They're awesome.
5: I have a lot of falling dreams too.
3: Yeah.
4: You jerk yourself awake like...
6: He jerks himself asleep.
8: Yeah, I was going to say, that's how most guys do.
3: You know, sometimes that's the only thing you can do.
5: Yeah.
3: And, you know, you got to get a good night's sleep.
6: It works.
5: Sometimes I don't even have to jerk in my sleep, and I wake up, and the end result is there.
4: Really? Still?
5: Yeah. I talked to my doctor about it. It's because a medicine I take.
7: Oh, okay. Oh.
5: I'm not going to name it because it'll be sold out.
6: That's so funny.
5: And I actually need it.
3: You know, sometimes...
7: So do you have the fun part of it, or do you just wake up and feel relaxed?
5: No, I have the... In the dream, usually something's happening.
7: Okay.
5: And then I'll wake up and go, oh.
7: Okay.
5: I got laundry today.
3: Huh. Don't you try to talk yourself out of it at first. No, I'll go to sleep. I don't have to. I've had that conversation. No. Leave yourself alone tonight.
5: Oh, yeah.
3: Come on.
5: Yo, those days of like, yeah.
3: It'd be so, just grab it.
5: My numbers have dwindled big time.
8: Oh. But if you are having trouble falling asleep, nothing will put you to sleep quicker.
3: That's the... You know, I
4: for
3: like
4: some.
3: I pride
7: the opposite for me.
4: The opposite
7: like,
4: for me. Yeah.
7: Energy, let's go.
5: Oh, yeah. Even for you, Ace?
7: Yeah.
5: It gets you all
4: wakes me up.
7: Yeah. Yeah.
5: Huh.
3: Wow. I pride myself on my feminine outlook, and I understand and all your feelings and, you know, Mr. Feelings, but I've never been more of a guy than after that, and I'm sound asleep. Clunk. Oh, yeah. Oh, yeah. Just out.
4: Do you guys... I don't know if this story is going to make you happy or sad.
3: Oh, good.
4: Apparently, according to the New York Post, a lot of New Yorkers are not using deodorant during the city's summer heat wave.
5: Why is that?
4: The trend is being driven by people who say they're avoiding antiperspirants for environmental reasons, Josh.
5: I do hate this.
4: Health concerns or simply to save money.
5: Oh, all right. So there are other reasons.
3: I didn't know that antiperspirant and deodorant
4: were different.
3: Are two different things.
4: Absolutely. Yeah.
5: I didn't know that until recently.
4: Yeah. Are you serious?
5: From you guys. You guys taught me that.
4: Mm-hmm.
3: You can get deodorant that's just deodorant.
4: Deodorant covers the smell, but it doesn't stop you from sweating.
7: Right.
3: Antiperspirant
4: will stop you from sweating.
5: I've never used antiperspirant, and I won't.
7: Yeah, don't.
5: Your body is sweating. Sweating's good.
0: Yeah. You know, we've noticed that, Josh. You're not.
4: One of them, 36-year-old Kate Coretta of Brooklyn, who says she has no plans to start using deodorant ever again.
5: I have a feeling she's not using a lot of razors.
4: Yeah.
3: Well, I'm real hairy.
4: She says they're a stupid thing to waste money on.
7: You know what? Deodorant is expensive.
6: It is.
7: Yeah, I was looking at it the other day. $18 for the, like, clinical-grade deodorant. Yeah, just the secret. I was like, that seems high.
3: Wow.
5: Mine's expensive because it's non-paraben, it's like the healthiest.
7: Yeah, gotcha.
5: But it's also the best deodorant I've ever used in my life.
7: That's awesome.
6: What is it?
5: It's called...
3: Don't say it'll be sold out.
5: No, I'm not too... It's all right.
3: All right. Yeah.
5: It's called Each and Every.
7: Huh. Oh, okay.
5: And they have a whole brand of like...
7: Just all kinds of personal hygiene.
5: Really good stuff.
7: Nice.
3: Do they have a romantic sounding scent or?
5: Well, you know what the name of my scent is?
3: A guy sounding scent or?
5: Alone time.
3: Alone time.
5: Yeah.
7: That tracks.
5: It does kind of track. Not masturbatorily, but, I have a lot of alone time.
4: Right.
5: But the scent is great. I forget exactly what it is, like pine wood or something.
7: Huh. Oh, okay.
5: Or no, I may have gotten the non-fragrance.
7: Oh, that's the way I go.
5: But this is the first deodorant where if I wanted, I could put it on today and not put it on again until Friday.
7: That's awesome.
5: And not have any problems at all.
3: Wow. Yeah.
5: It's crazy.
7: That's great.
4: What's it called? Each and Every?
5: Yeah.
7: You know what else works?
4: Wait a minute. I have a question.
7: Yeah.
3: Are you going to get this for your husband?
7: Yeah.
4: No, my husband's fine.
3: Uh-huh.
4: If you have an unscented deodorant, how does that work?
7: I don't know.
6: Oh.
4: Wouldn't that be an antiperspirant?
7: Well, it's something that blocks the smell.
5: Right, it deodorizes your odor.
6: It's like a push. It's a push.
7: Okay. Right. Yeah, exactly.
6: It's
7: a push. Yeah.
4: Okay. Because I was thinking, if it's not scented.
5: No, it just keeps you from smelling.
7: Yeah, it keeps my scent away from everybody else.
4: Awesome. Okay,
5: it deodors.
4: Cool.
7: Yeah.
4: Gotcha.
3: Deodorant.
8: Because I switch mine up every time.
4: I switch mine up all the time, too.
7: I switch mine because stuff stops working, but I've noticed, this is some hippie stuff, but it works. Just a lemon under your arms, it works sometimes.
5: Wow.
7: I know. And it kind of like detoxifies
5: yourself. I knew a woman who left a lemon slice in her panties.
7: On purpose?
5: She was a sourpuss.
8: I fell for
6: You're such a good a actor. You're such a good actor. I fell for the setup.
3: A real sourpuss. Did you call her that to her face?
4: You ever use the crystal?
7: I tried it.
4: That rock thing?
7: Yeah.
6: Where does that go?
5: Completely ineffective.
4: You would rub it underneath your arms as a deodorant.
5: Where does that go?
4: A natural deodorant.
3: There's
6: those
3: small
6: in the cave,
3: crystals.
6: Apparently.
4: No, it was like a big
3: put them
4: rock.
3: In your, put them in your nose and you can't smell it.
4: Yeah.
8: Didn't Warren have a joke about he used Tom's of Maine deodorant? And he goes, it's super honest. It says right on the label, does not work.
6: It's true. It does not work.
3: No. There is a Tom's brand. Yeah.
7: Yeah.
5: Tom's Maine. Yeah.
4: I believe that's a deodorant. It's not an antiperspirant.
3: It's a whole new world. I couldn't believe it.
4: Yeah. A lot of people don't know the difference. Nope. You're right. A Russian company has gone viral after hosting a contest that had participants drinking from toilet bowls.
7: Oh.
3: Come on.
4: Plumbing company Eva Gold organized the event dubbed Game of Thrones. Featuring a pair of toilet-themed challenges. The first stage involved folks racing to finish sparkling beverages with a straw from brand-new toilet bowls.
5: Oh, all right.
4: While the second had the winners see who could sit on a toilet seat the longest.
3: Mm. Well,
5: Hemorrhoid Henry wins again.
3: What do you got back there, Henry? My God.
4: The event offered a grand prize of over $1,200 to whoever could survive both challenges.
5: So these are toilets fresh off the assembly line, as it were.
4: Yeah. Allegedly.
3: Well, they're very clean, though.
4: Yes, of course they are. Yeah, it's a plumbing company. They're not going to put dirty toilets out there, would they?
9: You've been a speed bump all morning.
4: I know. It's what I do.
3: What are you doing?
4: You know that.
6: Off slow.
3: Wait a minute. I have a question. I heard you.
4: I honestly had a question. That was a legit question.
3: Yeah. You're fine.
4: I hate all of you.
3: That's
4: I haven't
3: what
4: said that in a while.
3: That's what keeps the show going.
4: It's unclear who claimed the prize of $1,200, but organizers said after 10 hours of the competition, only two people had quit, leaving five remaining on their toilet seats. So
9: I'll
4: have to find out if I can see if there's a winner.
7: Do you remember the car challenges like radio stations would do in the mall and you had to keep your hand on the car?
4: Yes, or kiss the car.
3: There's
4: yes.
3: a great documentary called Hands on a Hard Body.
9: That is fantastic.
3: Yeah. Mm-hmm. And these people, what they'll do for a Toyota, whatever it was, pickup truck.
7: Like
3: which
7: Price
3: is a nice
7: Pigs?
3: Truck.
7: Is that like the type of person it was?
9: They were all, it was fascinating.
7: Oh, okay.
9: They talked to them and
3: you really started rooting for a couple of them.
9: Right.
3: It's a great documentary. Mm.
4: Dog owners in the Swiss town of Chiasso will soon have to clean up not just dogs' poopies, but also urine.
3: Okay, hold it. I have a question. How in the hell? And I've seen, where did I see it? Japan, where they have, they catch it, the duty.
4: The poop, doing it.
3: Yeah, right, as it comes out of the ace. Right there.
4: This particular ordinance says pet owners are going to be asked to carry a bottle of water to delete urine left in public places.
3: Oh.
4: First-time offenders receive a warning. Repeat offenders face a fine of $120. The new rule is a response to complaints from residents. Switzerland's Italian language public broadcaster Chiasso Mayor Bruno Argiani said the hot weather and prolonged drought had made smells more noticeable, and they've had enough.
9: I see. So the water dilutes it.
7: Yeah.
9: Like you just pour the water over it.
7: Okay.
4: Yeah.
3: Yeah, there's no way unless you put a diaper on your dog. It's not good. How the hell you catch
4: Well, people do that.
7: I mean,
3: diaper their dog?
4: Oh, yeah.
9: There was a guy.
6: You do?
7: Yes.
9: For
7: life.
9: How do dogs' menstrual cycles work?
7: I don't know what the time frame is.
9: So
4: but they do
7: they
4: have
7: just go into
4: puppy
7: eat.
4: Pads. Yeah.
9: There was a guy who worked at the box office at the St. Louis Funny Bone, and he, every time his dog was having a period. Mm-hmm. I guess if you get your dog fixed or whatever.
4: Yeah, they don't do that. Okay, yeah. Right.
9: So he just threw on a pair of his underwear on the dog.
4: Oh.
9: So this dog, which was just wearing jockeys.
7: Oh, my gosh.
3: But did that solve the problem?
7: No, that wouldn't.
9: I don't know. But we were just like,
3: I guess I never thought of that. I've always gotten a puppy dog spayed as soon as
4: Most
3: you can.
4: Most people do, yeah. Yeah.
9: A dog wearing human underwear.
6: Wrong.
3: See, but those Weimaraner, I talked about, I don't like those dogs that dress up in people clothes. You know, a dog with a hat and a three-piece tweed suit with a shotgun going out to hunt.
9: But you like when chimps do it.
3: I do like it when monkeys dress up.
9: Interesting.
7: And you like dogs playing poker.
3: I love dogs playing poker.
9: But they're not. Realistic, it's painting. It's clearly
3: right.
9: a painting.
3: And they're not wearing clothes.
6: That's a painting.
9: Yeah, so the realer it is, the less you like it.
3: Right.
7: Okay.
3: If you see a picture of those dogs, they're looking into your soul, the ones that are dressed up in people clothes.
9: So if there was a planet of dog people,
3: right,
9: you would not want to visit.
3: You mean like BoJack Horseman? There are people and there are animal people.
9: And they're functioning. They walk on two legs. Like, you know.
3: Right.
7: Yeah.
3: I would not.
4: You can handle that.
3: I'd be very upset.
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0: Did anybody see the California teen lifeguard that saved that little boy from drowning in Santa Cruz?
1: Okay. Oh.
0: That was incredible video. If you have not seen it, it's viral. It's gone everywhere. He's being hailed a hero. In fact, the rescue at Seabright Beach in Santa Cruz has caught the attention of our president, who says he's going to invite the lifeguard and maybe even the little boy to the White House.
1: Oh.
0: Yeah. Several adults tried to help but retreated due to the powerful surf. But eventually, this young man and one of his colleagues brought the boy safely to shore. And apparently, this wasn't the only kid he had to save. He had saved quite a few adults as well that day.
2: Yeah.
0: So this young man deserves a hero's welcome. That's congratulations to you.
2: Or is he just doing his job?
3: He fought the surf for like 10 or 12 minutes, just staying there trying to hold this kid because he couldn't even get himself.
2: What he gets paid for.
4: That's his job.
1: He's trained for that.
0: You're an instigator. Right.
2: He's a teen. Yeah, well, they hire a lot of lifeguards are teens. Every community pool you go to, usually just teens.
1: Josh angers America.
2: Of course this kid's a hero.
1: Of course.
2: They were saying the adults that came out trying to help him actually messed, they're like, don't do that. You are going to get washed out. Now we have to save you.
3: Yeah. Yeah.
2: He knows what he's doing. Right. Let him do his job.
1: Yeah, this kid's awesome.
2: Yeah, he was great.
0: Both the kids were just amazing.
1: I don't know what the situation would be for me to be hailed as a hero, but I can't think of any scenario.
2: Some would say it's too late, pal.
1: Yeah.
2: No. You've already been hailed as a hero.
1: I don't think that's the case, but it would have to be mistaken identity.
0: Like if you would save somebody?
1: If you came upon
0: a car wreck and there was a fire, you wouldn't run up there and pull them out of
1: I'd keep on driving. No. I don't want to get involved. Oh, like you guys would stop. Is that right?
3: I would stop. Yeah, man.
0: I don't know how close I'd get to the car, but I'd definitely stop and call.
1: Oh, you'd call?
0: Yes.
1: Hey, there's a car fire. I don't know.
3: You wouldn't roll down your window. Hey, you need help? You all right?
1: I don't think I would.
2: Blow it out. Blow on it.
1: How'd that happen?
2: Have you seen the trend
1: where it's your own damn fault.
3: Yes. I know what you're going to say.
2: Where people will wreck their cars and people will drive by and go, hey, you can't park there. And just infuriates.
1: No kidding?
2: Oh, yeah. Some lady pulled out a gun and chased the person.
0: What?
2: Oh, yeah. It was great.
0: People are not very nice.
2: At what point, though, did they go, no swimming today?
3: Right. Yeah.
2: Well, riptide is way too awful.
1: If you don't believe me, there's almost been 3 drownings this morning. So.
0: Who knows, they may have done that. No.
2: I think you'll like this, Chick. There is a series called Bondi Beach.
1: Okay.
2: And it's an Australian beach, and it's following all the lifeguards on the beach.
1: Sure.
2: In one day, they saved like 82 people.
1: Man.
0: Oh, my goodness.
2: And it's like, how's that still a beach?
3: Where's the red flag?
2: You shouldn't be allowed to go out.
1: Don't go into the water.
0: People ignore red flags. I saw it over the week when I was on the beach at Folly. That red flags were up. They still went out. Do the lifeguards even sit there for? Well, I guess they do. Yeah. They have to. Man, crazy. A school district in a rural corner of upstate New York is pausing its plans to deploy a humanoid robot in the classroom after state education officials, teachers, and local residents raised quite a few concerns. Earlier this year, the Salamanca, I don't know, City Central School District's board approved the nearly $60,000 purchase from Realbotics with the hope that the stationary robot nicknamed Sally would enhance the education of high school students studying robotics and technology fields.
1: I think that makes sense. Salamanca's a bad guy on Breaking Bad or
0: Salamanca?
1: One of them.
0: Really? Hmm. Parents and educators soon raised concern about privacy. Some also noted that Realbotics' sister company produces sex dolls.
3: Oh.
0: Yeah.
2: Well, is that what people are upset about? Or?
1: They got money from somewhere.
0: Yeah, they're worried about their kids' privacy, so
4: You know, this has started in New York in 2021. Did you know that they actually started to initiate these robots?
0: Really?
4: Yeah. Who was the governor that approved this roboto? Cuomo?
2: Was it Cuomo?
1: Cuomo. Yeah.
4: They had a little jingle there.
3: She's hot.
1: Is that a sex doll right there?
0: Oh.
4: Yeah, that's a sex doll.
0: That's the robot they were trying to put in the classroom?
4: That's the teacher.
2: All right, well, the problem now becomes very clear. The teacher looks like a sex doll.
0: Yeah. Yes, she does. Yeah.
1: But look at the guy holding the, is he holding the phone or... The guy who looks like somebody who would
4: Stephen Hawking
1: keep several sex dolls on hand. The guy in the glasses.
5: Yeah, a nerd with money.
1: Yeah, right.
3: The guy in the glasses looks like a bizarro Hugh Jackman, actually.
5: Oh, I see what you're saying.
1: Yeah, a little bit.
0: Or an Austin Powers that's
3: squished-ish.
5: It looks like if Jimothy were a human.
1: Yes.
0: Or now that robot pilot remains on hold as the district works through enhanced student data privacy agreements. Okay.
1: I don't know.
3: Why do those sex dolls always look like so mad? Like, did you see her face?
4: Yeah,
3: like,
4: she's just angry at something.
3: Yeah.
2: Yeah, do you know what she's about to have done to her? Of course she's upset.
5: They look intense.
3: Yeah, it is intense. That would be the
5: look
3: word.
5: At her. Oh.
4: You didn't do your homework.
3: Like, well, that, she looks Russian somehow.
5: Well, yeah, I see what you're saying.
0: Well, technically, she's not a sex doll. She's the robot for the school.
5: Yeah. Look at so the maybe, boobs.
0: Yeah.
1: Yeah.
0: Maybe.
5: Just.
3: Yeah, that. Like, oh, come my gosh.
0: On. Maybe that's the talk they about, wanted to get the students to behave.
1: Talk about switch the heads on 5 and 7. Yeah. Come on.
3: And mouth slightly agape. This is
5: baffling. You can't have that in your classroom.
0: No. I agree with them.
3: It needs to look like the lady from the Magic School Bus. That's the only kind of robot doll you can have.
1: Yeah, they should be.
4: Mrs. Doubtfire.
3: Right.
0: Exactly.
1: Like 30 pounds over and like Aunt Bee. Caring countenance, you know.
0: I have a teacher. I had a teacher in third grade. I won't mention her name. I know she's no longer with us. But had the stockings that would roll down by the end of the day.
4: Mrs. Henwood.
0: She was a short, kind of stout little lady. And, oh, my gosh. That's what a teacher to me would always imprint.
1: I used to be able to remember all my teachers, but I don't think I could do it now. Like kindergarten and first grade, that's about the only, as far as I go.
0: I remember a couple, too. Mm. Yeah.
1: Oh, well.
0: Hey, eBay has agreed to pay almost $50 million to a Massachusetts couple who said former employees of the company targeted them with threats and bizarre anonymous deliveries.
5: Weird.
0: David and Ina Steiner said the harassment began with threatening messages on social media before escalating into anonymous deliveries of live cockroaches, spiders, a funeral wreath, and a bloody pig Halloween mask.
3: Oh.
5: Scary.
1: What?
5: Yeah. That'd be scary.
0: The employees also sent pornographic magazines with Mr. Snyder's name to a neighbor's home and planned to install a GPS device on the couple's car.
5: Any idea behind the motive?
0: It doesn't say a motive.
5: What the heck?
0: Right?
2: I believe they were previous employees and they got into it with the owner, the CEO, and the CEO directed his employees to do this to
5: them.
1: Whoa. No kidding.
0: Man.
2: Because I believe the CEO has to pay like $1 million of out of his own pocket.
0: Former CEO Devin Wenig has to pay $2 million.
2: Oh, okay.
0: Yeah. They're going to receive $48.7 million in compensation. $46.15 comes from eBay.
2: Yeah.
0: $2 million from the former CEO. One of the former executives has to fork over $500,000. And then another one has to chime in $50,000.
5: Wow.
0: Yeah. Man, people are nuts these days.
1: They're
0: nuts.
1: What?
0: They're nuts.
1: Oh, nuts.
2: I didn't know I could send spiders to someone's house.
1: Let's own what was it, a pig mask?
0: Live cockroaches? Well, the bloody pig mask is a Halloween.
3: Would you use those to feed rodents or pets like snakes and reptiles and stuff like that? Yeah.
1: Well,
3: so that's
1: live,
3: why they're available.
1: Live crickets, I know. They,
3: yeah.
1: And the lizard that I had to buy a live cricket, they had to be live crickets.
0: Would your snake eat cockroaches, Josh?
5: No.
0: No?
5: I mean, if so, I can't imagine.
1: Your snake had a very refined palate, didn't he?
5: Yeah, it was always mice. He only wanted mice. Yeah. Or she. It was a girl.
0: How often did you have to feed her a mouse?
5: A week? Once a week or really? Once every two. Yeah, depending.
1: Huh. Did you watch it eat a mouse?
5: Yeah.
0: How'd you know she
5: sometimes
0: was
5: it would snatch it as it was falling into the terrarium.
0: Wow.
1: Really?
5: Yeah.
1: And did it get to know, like you did it at the same time every week?
5: I did, but I don't know if it knew that. It just knew.
3: Right.
0: Did she growl when she was hungry?
5: Her stomach would, yeah.
0: Yeah.
3: Aww.
0: Well, thanks.
1: Or her some.
3: Who
1: stomach.
3: Did you give her to?
5: My brother, John.
3: How long did he have her?
5: He had her.
1: There's some sort of problem with what happened to the snake, is that right?
5: He had her until his girlfriend moved in.
3: Oh.
5: And then the snake, quote unquote, died.
3: No kidding.
5: Yeah.
3: Uh-oh.
5: And I tease her a lot. I was like, so how did you get the antifreeze? How did you get the snake to eat the antifreeze? And all she does is laugh. She's never denied doing anything.
3: That's wild.
5: I don't think she did.
3: Yeah.
5: Huh? And I go, well, what'd you do with it? And John said, I just whipped her into the woods.
3: Oh.
5: Yeah. What a lovely view.
3: Dust to dust.
1: Hey, you want to say a couple of words?
6: $5,000. That's the average amount of money people in the U.S. are now spending on gas in a year. $5,000. 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
22: Relative calm is over. I'm Chris DeMeo, Fox News. U.S. forces striking Iranian oil tankers after Iran launched missiles at American warships. This says a new report claims Iran only has a limited amount of fuel left thanks to U.S. sanctions.
23: We know, according to U.S. Central Command, that an aircraft carrier and a guided missile destroyer evaded these attacks by Iran. And the head of Central Command saying this in part online, quote, "If you shoot at two of our ships, we will impose an even higher economic cost, taking out three of yours." According to CENTCOM, after the IRGC fired at two Navy warships, U.S. troops took aim striking three Iranian crude oil tankers, with one of them located off the coast of Karg Island near Iran's key oil exports. One U.S. official telling Fox that the IRGC can build more tankers, and they know it, that this puts them in a tougher economic spot. And Reuters reporting that Iran only has another 2 months' supply of gasoline. It's according to a source there.
22: It's Fox's Alex Hogan at the White House. A small bit of hope in the midst of tragedy. Two people rescued alive in Nepal, while thousands more people are missing and over 1,300 killed in catastrophic floods.
24: A woman was found submerged underneath a building, found alive 10 days after the deadly flash flood ripped through villages along the Himalayan border between Nepal and China. Crews gave her water and a blanket before rushing her to a hospital. Meanwhile, another miracle, a man was found inside a 740-foot tunnel at a hydropower project. Crews from across the world, including the U.S., are focusing on 12 projects across Nepal where 900 workers are missing. About 500 are believed to still be trapped inside various tunnels. Officials believe the disaster was triggered by a glacier collapse that sent waves of ice, rock, and water just rushing towards those nearby villages.
22: Fox's Stephanie Bennett. 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
7: Every hunter knows that the wilderness is full of surprises. 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
7: This season on Blood Trails, we're following the trail of seven cases that start in the field and end in the shadows, where missing persons reports, half-buried evidence, and whispered suspicions blur the line between hunting story and homicide.
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10: A quiet residential neighborhood erupts in chaos. Carmine Galante, the feared boss of the Bonanno crime family, lies dead, his cigar still clutched between his teeth.
11: Masked men walk into Joe and Mary's luncheonette in Brooklyn today and gunned down Carmine Galante, a man believed to be the most powerful mafia chieftain in the country.
10: The execution sent shockwaves through the criminal underworld and set the stage for one of the most pivotal criminal cases in New York City history. From the minds behind the acclaimed television series comes Law and Order: Criminal Justice System. This isn't a scripted drama. These are real stories told by the people who have lived them.
12: My father should have been a dead man.
10: For decades, the mafia had New York City in a stranglehold, with law enforcement seemingly powerless to intervene. But the murder of Carmine Galante marked the beginning of the end. Discover how a group of young prosecutors took on the mafia, and with the help of law enforcement, brought down its most powerful figures. I'm Anasiga Nicolazzi, and from Wolf Entertainment and iHeart Podcasts, this is Law & Order Criminal Justice System.
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4: In April 2016, the wife of a rural Georgia police officer is found inside a locked closet. Two shots have been fired from her husband's service weapon, her head resting on a pillow, the victim of an apparent gunshot wound. But what really happened inside that closet and in the hours and minutes before the shots rang out?
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4: 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The high school sweethearts were ready to call it quits. But was Jessica Boynton at the point of no return?
6: 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In my mind, I knew she was upset and dealing with maybe some minute depression. 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
8: 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We haven't. We haven't.
4: The Officer's Wife, a new podcast from Vault Studios.
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21: Good morning and welcome to The Flatline. I'm your host, Rick Hughes, and for the next few minutes, please stay with me. It won't be long, just about 30 minutes of inspiration, motivation, some education, and no manipulation, because we're not trying to con you into joining anything. We're not going to ask you for money. We're not going to ask you to give it up, nothing like that. We're just going to ask you to listen. Listen as I try to verify and identify the plan of God for your life. And if I can do that, then you have the privilege and the opportunity to respond if you would like to do so. It's your life. You got one shot at it. I pray you'll make a good decision that will change the way your destiny lays out in front of you, what you think, what you do with what God gave you. You know, you got two ends, one to think with and one to sit with. And success in your life depends on which one of those ends you use. So heads you win and tails you're going to lose. Okay, now I remember watching a TV host ask evangelist Billy Graham a question one time. He asked him this, what's the number one question that people are always asking you, Dr. Graham? And he said, well, people are always asking me, how do I find God? Billy Graham also said the number one problem that people deal with is the problem of loneliness. Many of you listening this morning might be

living alone. Perhaps your spouse is no longer living, or perhaps you've been abandoned by your family or your friends. Both grief and abandonment can lead to serious depression. Depressed individuals do not make rational decisions, since they base their decisions on their emotions rather than on thinking, not on thought. So every crisis leads to a reaction or a response in your life. Anytime something happens in a crisis, you're either going to react to it with your emotions, or you're going to respond to it with what you think. Emotions react, thought responds. So if you will stick with me today, just a few minutes, I will show you how to handle loneliness by responding with thought rather than reacting with emotions. But first, we have to clarify what it is that you should be thinking about. If you are a believer in the Lord Jesus Christ and growing spiritually by studying and applying the Word of God to your life, then the feeling of loneliness is the easiest problem that you could have to solve. You see, loneliness for the Christian always starts with preoccupation with self. It's seeking to have a person fill an emotional need rather than letting God the Father sustain you in your time of need. So whenever you focus on yourself, concentrate on yourself, then you have the potential to try to fill it with this someone else trying to give you something that makes you happy. But whenever man rejects the protocol plan of God, well, then he's bound to wind up in serious trouble. So let's study what God has actually prepared for us in order that we can live without being lonely and without being afraid. In 1 Peter 5:7, the Apostle Peter wrote these words, "Cast all of your anxiety on him because he cares for you." That word anxiety, the Greek word merimena, means cares or concerns. This is obviously a volitional decision on your part. Volition is part of your soul. God didn't make you a robot. He gave you the ability to choose. You're not a little robot, so you can decide whether you want to cast your anxieties on him or whether you want to balance them in your own hand and juggle them around in your own life, trying to solve your own problems. So either you will cast your anxiety on him or you won't do that. Now listen, I'm not a trained counselor, nor am I a psychologist, just a simple evangelist. But I am skilled enough in the Word of God, and that's why God has brought you here. It's the content I offer to you, not my character. So listen to these divine provisions God made for you. Again, keep in mind 1 Peter 5:7, cast all your concerns, all your cares. You know, people have deserted me, people have abandoned me, I'm lonely. Cast it all on the Lord. In Romans 8:38, here's a great verse that you should remember and write it down and read it every day. It says, "For I am persuaded that neither death, not even life, nor angels, nor principalities, nor powers, nor things present, nor things to come, nor height, nor depth, nor any other creature shall be able to separate us from the love of God, which is in Christ Jesus our Lord." There is a wonderful divine promise for you. And regardless of what happens to you, God loves you and will never turn his back on you. That love was demonstrated through Jesus Christ, his anointed son, when he went to the cross and paid for my sin and for your sin. When he took our place, that's why the Bible says he that knew no sin was made sin for us, so that we could be made the righteousness of God through him. In Psalm 34, verse 18, "The Lord is near to them that are of broken heart and saveth such as be of contrite," that means remorse or guilt, saveth such as be of contrite spirit. So for the Christian, you and I, loneliness is a lack of love for God the Father, personal love for God the Father. Because the Bible says if we love him, we will obey him in 1 John chapter 5, verse 4. If we love him, we'll obey him.
And this is what motivates us to be faithful. So when we have no love for God the Father, and we have no fellowship with God the Holy Spirit, then the reason for loneliness really doesn't have anything to do with people. You see, people emphasis over God emphasis is a guarantee you will be lonely. Because when you emphasize people and places and things over God, you will inevitably be frustrated, sometimes bitter, perhaps even vindictive and implacable. But here's a wonderful divine promise for you, found in Psalm 34:17. The righteous cry, and the Lord hears and delivers them out of their troubles. That's one you can claim. So when you're feeling lonely, you can go to the Lord in prayer and ask Him to deliver you from this thought of loneliness, and then you can concentrate on the wonderful problem-solving devices found in the Scripture that we call the flight line of your soul. If you don't have the book on the flight line, you need to write to us, and we'll send it to you free. Christian Problem Solving is the name of that book. We'll be glad to get it out so you understand all 10 problem-solving devices. So when you go, when the righteous, that's the Christian, cries out to the Lord, that's prayer, God will hear them and deliver them out of their troubles. In Isaiah 26, verse 3, you will keep him in perfect peace, whose mind is stayed on thee, because he trusteth in thee. Well, that's a wonderful thing there, too. God can give you perfect peace. The wonderful thing about peace is not worrying, it's not being afraid. If your mind is stayed on Him, and remember what I started out talking about, how we have to think, cast all our cares on Him. We have to think. We have to make a decision. We don't react. We respond. We respond by thinking. We react with getting emotions. So we keep Him in perfect peace, whose mind, and that means you're not reacting. You're not letting your emotions. It doesn't say whose emotions are concentrating on you. It says whose mind is concentrating on you. Because He trusteth in thee. So if you really trust God, if you really believe in the Lord Jesus Christ, here's a divine promise that you can have perfect peace in your life if you will trust Him, if you will concentrate on Him, whose mind is stayed on thee. That's concentration. What does that mean? It means you're reviewing some scripture, you're reading the Bible, you're going through verses that apply to your life. You know, we have a book also that deals with biblical promises and principles found in the Scripture. You might want to order that. It's free as well. But there are things that you can relate to, and when you get to feeling these loneliness temptations and feelings like this, frustration, you can go to the promise book and find promises like what I just read to you. You will keep him in perfect peace whose mind is stayed on thee if you will concentrate on him, because you trust in him. And you cannot concentrate on God if you let your emotions control your life, because you're not thinking, you're reacting. So that last verse that I just read to you, Isaiah 26:3, is the key to overcoming loneliness and depression. This is the real key right here. Thou wilt, and this is the work of God. It's a divine promise. This is not a maybe so and maybe not. This is a divine provision for you and for me. And the mechanics of this divine protection is very simple. That will keep him in perfect peace, whose mind is stayed on thee. The word peace is one of the manifestations of the fruit of the Holy Spirit. Galatians says the fruit of the Spirit is love and joy and peace and long-suffering and gentleness and goodness and meekness and mercy. But peace is a wonderful thing. That means no turmoil, especially in your soul. No wrestling with the situation in your soul, but total relaxation. This is called an RMA, a relaxed mental attitude. Anyone who's lonely does not have a relaxed mental attitude, because they're wrestling with why they've been neglected, why they're not hearing from certain people, why certain people treated them in a certain way. But the verse says, God will keep you in perfect peace if your mind, whose mind is stayed on thee. Whose mind is, that's the mentality of your soul. Remember, you have a soul and a body. And in your soul, you have mentality,
you have volition, and you have a

Philippians 4:8, he said, finally, brethren, whatever things are true, whatever things are just, whatever things are honest, whatever things are pure, whatever things are lovely, whatever things are of good report, these are the things you should think about. If there's any virtue, if there's any praise, think about these things. So I don't have time to break each one of these down, but true means truth. That's one thing God is. He would never lie to you. When he gave you that verse, Psalm 34:18, he's telling you he will be near to you if you will trust in him. Think on these things, the verse says. Finally, brethren, whatever things are true, whatever things are honest, whatever things are just, whatever things are pure, whatever things are lovely, whatever things are good report, if there's any virtue, think on these things. That connects with whose mind is stayed on thee. You see, that's the same type of thing. Concentrate, concentrate. Isaiah 26:3, thou will keep him in perfect peace whose mind is stayed on thee. All right? Unfortunately, when we talk about these things, it connects with your mind, your mentality. And unfortunately, you choose to keep focusing on an individual. You choose to keep focusing on circumstances that caused you to be upset. The one that dumped you, the one that talked about you, the one that deserted you, puts you in the situation that you're in today, to where you are lonely, and there's no need for you to be lonely because God is there with you and he can sustain you. This constant preoccupation with the situation that you're in is what's leading to mental attitude sins. Maybe you want some answers. Why did they do this to me? Or why did this have to happen to me? Here's a verse that you should hear. I think it'll help you. I think you need to understand this. 1 Corinthians 10:13, there has no temptation overtaken you but such as is common to man. But God is faithful, that's an understatement for sure. He will not suffer you to be tempted above what you're able, but he will, with the temptation, make a way to escape so that you may be able to bear it. So you're not going to go through anything that someone else hasn't been through as well. Other people handle it and you don't handle it. You get preoccupied with the person that dumped you. You get preoccupied with the situation that you're in and you're not handling it. You're reacting, you're worrying, you're mad, you're angry. You're not thinking on the right things. You're not thinking on what's true, Philippians 4:8. You're not thinking on what's honest. Your way to escape the situation that you're in, your loneliness, what's causing you unhappiness, is to think on these things. Quote, so your road to peace in your soul is to keep your thoughts on God and the way that he loves you. The last part of Isaiah 26:3 tells you that. Isaiah 26:3, keep him in perfect peace, whose mind is stayed on thee, because you trusteth in him. All right? Trusteth is the mechanics to the faith rest drill. Do you trust God? Do you trust God? How can you love a God you don't even trust? That's the question I want to ask you this morning. How can you love God if you don't trust him? Have you thought, why did God let this happen to me? That's the epitome of dumb thinking. To blame God for something you caused yourself. In reality, he's already told you don't do that, but you ignored the warning, and you did it your way, and now it's all God's fault? Is that what you're saying? Listen to verses like what I'm about to read you in 2 Corinthians 6:14. Be ye not unequally yoked together with unbelievers. For what fellowship hath righteousness with unrighteousness? And what communion hath light with darkness? Be ye not unequally yoked together with unbelievers. So if you're in love with a person that's not a believer, and you are, you're violating a principle right there, and you're committing a sin. You think it's normal. You think it's right. Oh, we love each other. You know, we really care about each other. And it doesn't matter what God said there. Yes, it does matter, because that's the key to happiness. You go ahead and you follow up with this romance that you got, or whatever has got going on, and yoke yourself up together with this unbeliever, even in a business deal, you're going to be miserable.

0: Well, this is a direct mandate about not hooking up with unbelievers, either in business or perhaps in romance. In 1 Corinthians 5:11, "But now I have written unto you not to keep company if any man that is called a brother be a fornicator, covetous, or an idolater, or a railer, or a drunkard, or an extortioner. Don't even eat with this individual." And yet you've ignored that also. You compromised your belief so you can hang out with this individual, thinking this type of individual is the key to happiness in your life. Well, why did you ignore these warnings? Did you expect something different to happen? Can you not remember what I've told you in the past? Bad decisions limit future options. Hosea 8:7 says, "They've sown to the wind and they'll reap the whirlwind." The whirlwind of our day is called the cosmic vortex. We know it as the spirit of the times or the zeitgeist. My good friend in Albany, Georgia, Pastor Pete Daughtry, is the one who coined that term, the cosmic vortex. And it's the idea and the belief in the times in which you live. But if you're a believer in the Lord Jesus Christ, we're told to separate from the spirit of the times. Don't have anything to do with that. 2 Corinthians 6:17, "Wherefore come out from among them. Be ye separate, saith the Lord, and touch not the unclean thing, and I will receive you." So here's a few practical principles I want to give you. My pastor taught me these things years ago. I'm taking them from his very own notes. It says, if you have fellowship with Christians who have their eyes on themselves, then you're going to quickly get your eyes on yourself. See, you're going to follow their example. So don't hang out with people that have their eyes on their self. 2, if you have arrogant tendencies, you're going to boast about your prosperity. And you will malign other people who are not as prosperous as you. And you will reject all types of authority and wind up unholy, ungrateful, unloving. Listen, none of us are perfect. We all face challenges and situations that test our faith and tempt our flesh. And our arrogance is what leads us into it. Self-justification. When you justify why you're right and God is wrong and God doesn't really mean those things, and you're going to override what God told you, you're going to wind up unholy, ungrateful, unloving. One such problem is people testing. The reason I bring this up is because people testing is related to thought testing. If you're not thinking clearly, then you're obviously identifying with others who don't think clearly also. They'll think like you think. And if you have any type of success in life, it's going to require you to have a spiritual life. We have a book for that called Christian Spiritual Life. I'd love to send it to you free of charge, The Christian Spiritual Life. I ask people all the time, how's your spiritual life going? And they think I'm talking about going to church or tithing or singing in the choir. That's not what I'm talking about. It's the invisible part of you. It's the part of you that only God sees, your spiritual life. The spiritual life demands that you live by principles that produce capacity for life. God wants you to have capacity for life. Capacity is the maximum amount of ability for life. Capacity for life gives you the ability to overcome those circumstances that could destroy other people. So capacity for life means what? It means regardless of the circumstances, you maintain maximum joy and maximum peace. It is possible for God to pour blessing into your life if you have capacity to handle things without being distracted. God's willing to do that. I've seen that. He may want to bless you in a certain way, but he can't do it yet, because if he did, you'd be off the rails and you'd be distracted. But Psalm 23, verse 5 says, "You prepare a table before me in the presence of my enemies, and you anointest my head with oil." And listen now, "My cup runneth over." That's blessings beyond your ability to even handle. So the Lord is willing to do that when you have the capacity to handle it. Listen to what Paul said about his capacity for life. He said in Philippians 4:11 and 12, "Not that I speak with reference to need, For I have come to learn that in whatever circumstances I'm in, to be content. There's the key right there. I've learned how to be content. That's capacity for life. I know both how to live in humility and I know how to live in prosperity. In all places and in all circumstances, I have been taught the secret. Notice I have been taught, had to learn something. I've been taught the secret both of how to be well-fed and how to be hungry, how to prosper and how to be in poverty. For you to have capacity for life, you have to be taught the scriptures. You have to be taught these concepts. That's what I'm doing on this show, teaching you. Hopefully finding people with positive volition. Hopefully finding people that want to grow and learn things about the Lord Jesus Christ and grow spiritually and become mature believers. And remember, I told you, I'm not a pastor. I'm an evangelist. My job is to locate you, find you, lead you to Christ if I can, and direct you to a well-qualified pastor. Are you hungry to learn God's word? Are you hungry to have this type of life that I'm talking about with no more loneliness, no more bitterness, no more implacability? Then I can tell you by listening to the study this morning and putting these principles to work, you can live that way. Maybe, you know, like a lot of other people, you look to find happiness in the details of life. A new home, a new car, a new individual, new clothes, new what. But when you follow the trends of your sinful nature, and I mean everybody has a sin nature, everybody has different trends. Some people have trends towards drugs, some people have trends towards sex, some people have trends towards power, money. But when you follow the trend of your sin nature, then your unhappiness will only intensify under Operation Boomerang. I remember when I first got saved, I had left home and gone to Panama City, Florida to hang out and have a good time. I went down there searching for romance. I went down there searching for happiness. And it all boomeranged in my life like the Aborigines throw the boomerang. It doesn't hit, it comes back where you started. I came back home. My roommate said, "Why did you leave? What did you come back for?" I said, "I'm not happy. I learned that people were just using me. I'm looking for happiness." And it was within 2 days that God led me to a girl who took me to church. And eventually from there to a home Bible study where a young man from South Africa led me to the Lord Jesus Christ. So Operation Boomerang may be what you're living under as well. You're looking for happiness in all the wrong places. If you continue down the path you're on, then your emotions are going to eventually destroy you, I promise. So consider the information I've given you this morning and choose you this day who you will serve. I pray you will say what our friend Joshua said in the Old Testament. As his life closed out, Joshua, the servant of the Lord, said, "As for me and my house, we will serve the Lord." And there is your key to happiness, your key to not being lonely. Your key to having the type of life that God wants you to have, full of prosperity, capacity for life, capacity for love, capacity for happiness. It's all there waiting for you, but it all has to do with your spiritual life. What you're going to do with it, I don't know. I can only give you the information, and I can only pray it has an impact in your life. Now, it starts with you believing in the Lord Jesus Christ and receiving Him as your Savior. If you haven't done that, you should. That should be your priority number one in your life, to trust in Christ. The Bible clearly says, "Whosoever believeth in him shall not perish, but have everlasting life. And he that believeth not, the wrath of God abides on him already." Do you believe that Jesus is the anointed Son of God? Do you believe he died for you and took your place on the cross? If you do, tell God the Father. Simply go to God in prayer, because the Bible says, "Whosoever should call upon the name of the Lord shall be saved." And tell God you believe in the Lord Jesus Christ and you want to trust him to be your Savior. And it'll happen. You won't hear harps. You won't hear flutes. You might not hear noise. But it'll happen, because God is not a liar. He will do exactly what he said he would do if you'll come to him and ask him. So thank you for listening this morning. Thank you for tuning in. I pray this study on loneliness will encourage you that you do not have to live like that. You don't have to let this mental attitude of loneliness manipulate you and control you. Now, we'll try to be back next week. If you'd like to come to our website, it's rickhughesministries.org. rickhughesministries.org. So until next week, this is your host, Rick, saying thank you. Thank you for listening to The Floodline.
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0: words.
1: Good morning, St. John's. I want to welcome you to worship this morning. We welcome those that join us online. I'm Pastor Jeff Dadisman, and this is St. John's United Methodist Church here in Devonport.

Gracious, holy, and loving God, what a blessing it is to be woken from our slumber to experience a fresh new day. We may not know what this day will bring, but we will take comfort knowing that you have given us this day. We praise you this morning for the ways that you continue to protect and to provide for us. Amongst the chaos and uncertainty that seem to be stirring our surroundings, we can take comfort in the refuge that we have in you. Maybe today we are struggling with a medical diagnosis, the death of a loved one, a loss of a job or a change in jobs, a difficult relationship, or other things that can cause us grief in life. Help us to turn to you in these times, recognizing the true need for a Savior. We ask that you would be with Pastor Jeff today as he delivers the message that you have laid on his heart to share. Clear the way of any distractions and bring him strength to deliver these words that might both convict and inspire us, furthering your kingdom here on earth. And Lord, we are in the midst of starting up our fall programming. Help us to be truly mindful of your will as we strive to safely provide discipleship for all ages for the transformation of the world. Be with our teachers and our leaders of these programs as they

0: me are thieves and robbers, but the sheep have not listened to them. I am the gate. Whoever enters through me will be saved. They will come in and go out and find pasture. The thief comes only to steal and kill and destroy. I have come that they may have life, and the thief comes only to and have to live full. I am the good shepherd. The good shepherd lays down his life for the sheep. The word of God for the people of God.
1: We are coming a little closer to the end of this summer and the conclusion of this series. And next weekend, we'll have one more of the names for God. The book of Proverbs has the following verse. The name of the Lord is a strong tower. The righteous run into it and find refuge. We've been talking about the names for God and lifting up different aspects of the character of God and the nature of God as represented between this revelation that was kind of ongoing throughout the Old Testament. Psalm 23 gives a very familiar reference for God, the shepherd. When we reach out to God through this name, we embrace who he is as shepherd, what he can do, and the benefits that he offers us. And I think there, in that image of the shepherd, I can imagine running to him for safety, for refuge. And that is one of the roles of the shepherd in caring for sheep. The shepherd often kept the sheep from harm. In Megan's time with the children, I wasn't quite thinking of how often a wolf appears in all of those childhood fairy tales. The wolf isn't the only predator out there. In this passage, we are presented with the name of God, Jehovah Raha. The Lord is my shepherd. King David was the one who authored Psalm 23, and that was a connection that he had with his own past. And as a youth, he was a shepherd. It's a very interesting psalm. We gain some insight into who we are and why we need a shepherd. It points to that relationship that God desires with all people, with each of us. God wants to shepherd us. He wants to lead us. And in order for God to lead us, we have to follow him. Jehovah Raha, the Lord is our shepherd. To really acknowledge God's role as shepherd, we have to think of ourselves as sheep. If God is the shepherd, we are the sheep in this analogy. And I would admit to you that anytime I ever come to this passage and think about sheep, it's not a flattering association. I grew up on a farm, and we had pigs and sheep. Pigs were pretty smart. I mean, sometimes you saw it in they're able to get out of all kinds of fences. And sheep probably are pretty smart in that way too. But as far as their habits, aside from when there's mud available, pigs really are pretty clean. The manure all ends up in one place and they sleep in a dry and clean place. Sheep, on the other hand, have their droppings all over their sleeping area and it gets stuck to their wool. And sheep really have a worse smell than pigs. It's, I'd say the public odor probably is experienced a little differently as you're driving along. You can smell the pig farms, but up close, that was my experience, that the sheep had a little more. So when the scripture talks about we are the sheep, Isaiah the prophet has a verse that Peter quotes in one of the New Testament epistles. Isaiah 53 says, all of us like sheep have gone astray.

I think it focuses on that idea of they're good at getting out, getting through the boundaries. All of us like sheep have gone astray. Each of us has turned to his own way. That's what Isaiah said. We're compared to sheep because we have a tendency to stray as well. And the Bible calls that sin. One of the definitions of sin is to miss the mark, that there's a target that God wishes for us to aim our lives at. And if we miss the mark, if we go off in a different direction, we end up sinning. We stray from God's standards. All of us have sinned at one time or another. All of us have fallen short of God's standard. The clearest manifestation of that is our exercise of free will. We make choices, our own choices, that don't always follow God's will for us. We believe that we know best. Sheep were interesting to raise on the farm. One of the things I remember is that they were always testing the boundaries, always testing the fences. And we made a decision on our farm that Dad had a lot of buildings and there was a lot of grass and it's hard to mow areas. And so instead of letting the weeds take over, we just put an electric fence up one side of the driveway. And you had the fence behind all the farmstead buildings. And we turned the sheep out and we let them mow. That's what they do. We just let them nibble down all the weeds and take care of everything. And they didn't tend to go through the electric fence on the drive. But on the other side of the driveway is our nice lawn. And it seemed like sheep are really a picture of the grass is greener over there. And the only time they ever went through the electric fence is if something startled them and the whole bunch just kind of turned off their brain and like if somebody's run. And if somebody pointed at the electric fence that they'd all run into the electric fence together. And we had, milk jugs on the little posts because you didn't always see them as a person walking across the driveway. And so there would be milk jugs, big white milk jug, like stop, you know, or step over or look out. And when the sheep hit that, you'd hear the boom, boom, boom, boom, boom. I mean, the whole driveway is rattling and invariably a couple would get through. And then they're on the wrong side of the fence. And it was a challenge to help them other than just close your eyes and drive them back through the electric fence. Sometimes that was a hard thing. The other fence behind the buildings was a fence that would have the squares in the wire, and it was tall enough they never went over. But when the lambs were young, we had lambs for FFA. My brother would have five, and I would have five, and so there's a pretty good group. And as they're little, they like to go through the fence and eat the grass out there. Again, the grass must be greener over there. And as they got older, their heads would grow and then it would get to where they couldn't get their ears through to eat. But then somebody would succeed and their big ears, you know, would maybe fold down and go through the wire, but they wouldn't come back. They wouldn't let them out. And so then you'd have one lamb kind of trapped until the pack just kind of went back to the barn. And they'd leave one out here stuck. And then it would start to bleat and baa and make noises. And it would take us a little while to figure out, why is there one voice behind the shed somewhere? And the rest are all over here. We can see them in the shade. And so you'd have to go help them get unstuck. That was about the extent of my shepherding. And the other thing that we would do is that we would feed them morning and night. And later on in the New Testament, Jesus talked about the sheep know the shepherd's voice. I think the only relationship I really had with sheep was they heard the sound of the bucket. So it didn't matter who was carrying the bucket. We're going to get some grain. We're going to get fed, and they would come running. Occasionally, you would have an orphan lamb that
that was really good at following and would follow us all around the farm. But generally, we didn't quite have the close association that you had in Bible times of the shepherd leading the sheep and the pastors. Jesus takes this shepherding image, and in the New Testament, he adds the word good. And he says, I am the good shepherd. And the good shepherd lays down his life for the sheep. And that was speaking to what Jesus was going to do on the cross. I'm going to lay down my life for you, God's sheep. And he has another image where he says, in a parable, he says the there's the faithful represented by the 99. And he said, the good shepherd is going to go find the one that went astray, the one that's lost. God knows our tendency to wander, to go astray. And if you ever wonder what's God thinking when you've been separated from God or when you find yourself far away from God, God is the one that wants to seek us out. He comes looking, not waiting for us to find our own way back. He finds us. He cares for us. He's like the good shepherd that hunts until that one is recovered. And in that parable, Jesus said he puts the lamb on his shoulders and comes back, and there's a celebration. This lamb was lost, and now it's found. And the next story was the lost son. In John chapter 10, we have this that verse I referenced, my sheep hear my voice, I know them, and they follow me. God has created for us the opportunity of a relationship of faith with him. We do that by committing to follow the shepherd, following the good shepherd. And the only way you can truly be satisfied in this life is to follow Christ. That's the good news. Satisfaction is available in relationship with the shepherd. The bad news is that because of sin, we don't easily give up our own way, our own striving, our own path. In order to follow the good shepherd, we have to recognize his voice. We have to commit to following him. John chapter 10 has much to teach us about the good shepherd that Jesus came to be. Jesus isn't just the shepherd. In that few verses in the passage read, he also calls himself the door. I am the door to the sheepfold. I am the gate. The gate is an entryway. At night, the gate is the protection. It keeps the wolves out. It keeps the predators out while the sheep can rest. Because sheep are really pretty vulnerable. They really are. If you want to follow the good shepherd, you must recognize Jesus for who he is and enter the fold through the door, which is Christ. Jesus is looking for sheep that have gone astray. And maybe that's a family member or a relative. And when he finds them, he invites them to return to God. And that's where grace and mercy are applied. In order for sheep to be content, there are a few things that have to be satisfied, a few basic needs. And the good news is that the shepherd that we have in God has promised to meet all those needs for us. And just going back to the care for sheep, when it comes to food, one of the basic needs that sheep have, they'll eat pretty much anything in their path. They'll just eat. They eat weeds, they eat grass, they eat hay, but they also eat anything. And so in Bible times, the shepherd was the one that would lead them to green pastures, to good pastures. And the shepherd was the one that made sure there were no wolves, you know, hiding behind rocks or along the edge of the green. The shepherd made sure that their time was safe. So Psalm 23 talks about the green pastures and the still waters
And then it crosses over into God restores our soul, and he leads us in paths of righteousness for his namesake. The still waters represent safe water. Not all water is safe. We know today enough not to just drink out of a river or a stream. I remember 50 years ago, though, my father saying, oh, here's a spring. It's clean and it's cold and you want to drink. And I'm not sure that I would do that today, because a spring is not all that deep and it's just coming out the bottom of the hill. And what did you put in the top of the hill? It's not the same. Safe water would also include water that's not infected with parasites or other things that are going to cause illness. Still water is a reference to not rushing water. You know, in the land of Israel, there are the dry and barren areas that that sometimes there's the riverbed. It looks like a riverbed, and yet it's not wet. And maybe there's enough moisture there for there to be grass, and the sheep might wander down into that runway. And unbeknownst to them, there's a rain up on the hills on the mountain miles away. And the rain would just slide right off of the rock and it'd start to build up momentum. And it would be that runway that brought the rushing waters down. If you're hiking or if you're walking and if you're in that runway, you have like seconds to escape, to try to get up the side or get to a higher level. And the sheep are just eating. Their heads are down and they're kind of blind. And that's when they're vulnerable. That's when an animal would attack them, when they're eating. But it's also, they don't notice the rushing water coming, and that's the shepherd's role to hear and then to interpret, oh, we need to get everybody to higher ground. The shepherd leads us in green pastures. He leads us beside still waters, safe waters, good waters. So how are the sheep protected by the shepherd? The psalm says, thy rod and thy staff, you fear no evil. Sometimes we think of spare the rod. This is a different rod that sometimes sheep would get stuck. And we experienced this. They would get in a hard place, a narrow place, and maybe they get upside down for whatever reason. And when you go to shear them, if you can just get them upside down, they give up. They don't fight anymore. But they don't have much fight when they're standing either. But if they get upside down, their lungs will fill with fluid and they will drown in a short time. And so the shepherd is watchful. The shepherd is there, and the crook of the shepherd's staff may be what pulls them out of the ditch or pulls them out of that crevice and rolls them back onto their feet. When it comes to defending against the predators, and that's where the rod comes in, it wasn't just wolves. Anybody would say, oh, there's a tasty meal, and sheep are not fighters, and they're not real fast on their feet, and so it's easy food. Jesus himself talked about, you know, the wolf comes to scatter the flock, that sometimes there are things that happen today that scatter us, that scatter the flock and take our attention away from the shepherd. David, who wrote Psalm 23, was very experienced as a shepherd. When he volunteered as a teenager to go deliver food to his brothers that were fighting in the army against the Philistines, he arrived to hear the challenge that Goliath gave at the beginning of like 40 days in a row. He challenged the army of God, and David decided, I'm going to do something about this, and he offered his services to the king. And the king's looking him over like, who are you, young man, to attempt this, fighting this great soldier? And David had a resume,
And he ticked off his resume. I have defended my father's sheep against bears and lions. I could see trying to take on a dog or a wolf, maybe a little wolf, with a stick, but I don't know that I could ever think of how would I keep a lion, how would I get the lion away from the sheep and not end up food myself. But David is ticking off that resume. He is pretty well equipped. And he didn't just have a staff, he had a sling. And so maybe the sling was how you took the lion down before it got close enough to take you down. The shepherd had a very valuable role. The last thing that the shepherd protected the sheep against are pests and parasites. There's flies that sometimes bother the flock. And sheep tend to graze in the same pasture. If left to themselves, they use the same trail, the same entrance into the field, the same patterns. And as they go, they leave their manure. Flies come along and lay eggs. Other things lay eggs and their droppings. And then if they come right back over that trail the next day, the parasites get onto the sheep. And there's actually the shepherd's role is to rotate the pastures so that that doesn't happen. And if it's not done, there's a certain parasite that gets into the nose of the sheep. The flies lay an egg and the larva hatches and it goes right up into their brain. That's kind of disgusting. I know, but it drives the sheep crazy, literally. The good shepherd had oil in his pouch to apply to the nose of the sheep that would suffocate the larva and then they would drop out. The shepherd was the one that interrupted that infestation that would save the sheep to keep them healthy. Sometimes the pests that bother us are our thoughts, our self-talk, our downward negative thoughts can drive us crazy. And the shepherd, the good shepherd, Jesus, helps us stay on track as well.

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1: 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She left them discarded on the basement floor like broken toys.
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4: 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It's 800-941-SEAN if you want to be a part of the program. All right, so with all the developments now in the Lindsey Clancy case, you know, starting with the biggest sign and symptom of, you know, what's to be and what the judge said here. So the judge comes out early today, just to recap, tells the